Foreigner Waiting for a Girl Like You, playing for you here on the Night Network. This is A Quiet Storm. My name's Sam, with you through the next hour till 2 o'clock. Celine Dion coming up you next.

David Soul, playing for you here in the Night Network. Have you been following the World Cup shenanigans over in the USA, also Mexico and Canada, isn't it? Now, I have to say that I went down a rabbit hole of Tartan Army social media and they are having the best time. But, you know, they're just being so great with it. I haven't really seen, well, I have seen a lot of the Dutch as well, but I definitely think I went down a rabbit hole of the Tartan Army and, yeah, the Dutch. Still seen quite a few posts from the England fans. But as I say, everybody seems to be having absolutely fantastic a time, as well as it all being about the sport, of course. But, yeah, memories have been made, I think, that'll last forever. Now we've got Hearts coming up for you next.

0: Are you going to be dreaming about me later? Maybe. Now Beverly Craven on the way. Also, hot chocolate coming up. Got some Phil Collins on the way.
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4: I really enjoyed chatting to John. We had so much in common. We're both massive football fans. We kept just talking for hours. I felt like I really knew him and that we could be good mates. John suggested meeting up for a kickabout in the park with some other people too. I'd seen pictures of him, so I knew what he looked like. When I turned up, there was no one there. I just assumed I was early, so I hoped I had the right park. I never thought it would happen to me. Until John turned out not to be who he said he was.
5: Bullying anywhere is never okay. For help, advice,

Collins, Another Day in Paradise. You know, Phil Collins and Genesis was one of the first concerts I ever went to. I think back in 1988, I was living in Spain, and he played the Malaga Bullring, or Marbella, not quite sure, because I also saw Rod Stewart roughly around that time. Those are the two concerts that I remember kind of very fondly as being the first introduction to, you know, a big live show. Now for your next, Barry Manilow.

favourites, Whitesnake is This Love. And that's it from me for this morning. Good news is I'll be back again tomorrow just after midnight. Take care of yourselves, whatever it is you're up to this morning. Until next time, bye.

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1: On Feature Story News in Washington, I'm Kate Fisher. The Trump administration has temporarily lifted oil sanctions against Iran, allowing it to increase exports and to charge market prices. The US says that Tehran has agreed to invite UN inspectors back to Iran's nuclear sites. But the Iranians say they've made no new commitments. British Prime Minister Sir Keir Starmer has resigned, and former Federal Reserve Chairman Alan Greenspan has died at the age of 100.
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Hey, thanks for checking out the What's a Josh broadcast. It's Monday, the 22nd day of June, in case you lost track. I lost track years ago. Today, National Onion Ring Day. It's National Kissing Day, National HVAC Tech Day, and National, this is my favorite, Chocolate Eclair Day. 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Click message me.

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So an organization called Right to Play is warning that kids are spending less time doing this, and it's actually hurting their growth. What is it? I'll tell you next.

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1: You saw me walking along the beach. You watched me turn around the headland and the tide cut me off. The rocks were wet, too wet to climb, so I panicked. But you didn't. You dialed 999 and asked for the Coast Guard.
2: Coast Guard.
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3: 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Like this.

love on the Knights Network.

Another What's a Josh broadcast. Think back to when you were a kid. How often did you have structured play? I don't think we ever had anything structured when I was a kid. I mean, we had be in the house by a certain time, sit down at the dinner table. You're going to eat your dinner. Then you can go play. Get out of mom's hair, right? Well, a charity called Right to Play is warning that kids are spending less time in unstructured outdoor play than previous generations. The organization says digital services, social media, and busy schedules are limiting opportunities for free play, with many children reporting they lack time, safe space, or playmates. If a kid ever says they don't have enough time to play, then I think we have to reevaluate some things, right? Experts say the decline can affect physical health, mental well-being, and child development. In response, some parents are turning to outdoor programs that encourage exploration and nature-based play. Advocates argue that unstructured outdoor activities remain essential for helping children learn, build confidence, and develop social skills. You grew up in the 80s and 90s. Your whole life was unstructured play. You get home from school, get your homework done, meet up with the neighborhood kids. Mom said, just be back by the time it gets dark. They didn't care what you were doing as long as you came back. Sometimes I think that they would have given that up too for a little peace and quiet for the night. Anyway, you got something, I'd love to hear from you. What's a Josh.com.

Hanging out on the What's a Josh broadcast. We're talking about kids and structured play. And a big problem now is kids are lacking outdoor unstructured play, which I don't know about you. My childhood, especially during the summer out of school, it was based on unstructured outdoor play. We didn't have structure beyond getting the chores done. Once the chores were done, mom said, go have fun, get out of here. And then she just read her book. Dad would be at work doing his stuff. Kevin, we rode our bikes everywhere. No helmets, no phones, no tracking, just a vague plan and optimism. We did the same thing in the neighborhood I grew up in. It would either be me alone or me and my buddies. We would ride our bikes miles. I don't think my parents realized how far away we rode our bikes, but we were always back by midnight. Or I should say back by dark, not by midnight. Rachel, my friend and I spent entire summers building forts in the woods, pretending we were at war. And Brian, we leave the house at 9 a.m. and our parents had absolutely no idea where we were until dinner. I miss those days, man. Would love to hear from you. What's a Josh.com.

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1: On Feature Story News in Washington, I'm Kate Fisher. The Trump administration has temporarily lifted oil sanctions against Iran, allowing it to increase exports and to charge market prices. The US says that Tehran has agreed to invite UN inspectors back to Iran's nuclear sites. But the Iranians say they've made no new commitments. British Prime Minister Sir Keir Starmer has resigned, and former Federal Reserve Chairman Alan Greenspan has died at the age of 100.
0: This is the Night Network.
2: Sleep. It's highly overrated. The Night Network. All night long.

Thinking back to your childhood on the What's a Josh broadcast, when you grew up, what was your favorite thing to do? Did you have a lot of structure growing up as far as free time? Was your free time even structured a little bit? They're saying it's unhealthy for kids, and I 100% agree. No structure when I was a kid beyond, you know, my mom and dad did a great job. I mean, it was get your chores done, get your homework done, go to school, be home for dinner. You can go back out, play with your friends, be back by dark. That's basically how it was. I don't know that that happens a whole lot anymore. Maybe I'm wrong. I don't know. Jason said my bicycle was basically my driver's license from age 10 to 16. Ashley, we had a rope swing over the creek that definitely would have been shut down today. Yeah, the stuff we did. I remember when I got a little bit older and I think I was just shy of being able to drive. So I was like 15 or something like that. We would play tag out in the cornfields. We'd be out there till 3 a.m. It was the best time of my life. I'm telling you right there. Got another one from Chris. We played baseball until we couldn't see the ball anymore. If you got anything else you want to throw into this, love to hear from you. Get a little nostalgia going on this Monday. What's a Josh.com?

You're on the What's a Josh broadcast. You grew up in the 80s and 90s, or maybe earlier than that, the 60s and 70s. We were all kind of free-range kids, weren't we? Going out, exploring. And I think in the neighborhood that I live in the town I live in, I feel like it's similar. You see kids out all night. I love it. I think it's awesome. They're not out creating any issues, but it's like they're not home. They're not just playing their video games. They're not just on TikTok. They are riding their scooters like 100 mile an hour down the street. But we had Kevin chimed in on this one. Whoever had the basketball hoop became everyone's best friend would be out there till 1 in the morning. Laura, street hockey. If a car came, we'd yell, car, and move the goal. Remember that one? Wayne's World really picked up on that one, too. Remember that movie? More on the way.

0: and on one side? 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A. Arms. 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S. Speech. Is their speech slurred? 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
6: 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Like this.

and most of you are with someone you love, well, you are the lucky ones. All over the world, there are lots of people who are alone tonight. I imagine most of us have been in that situation at some time or another. I know I have. Recently, I heard a most beautiful song with a dynamic lyric that really expresses this feeling of loneliness. It means a lot to me personally, and I'd like to share it with you. I think you'll see what I mean.

The What's a Josh broadcast. So what did you do growing up? Did your parents have a tight leash on you? We were talking about the story that said kids today lack unstructured free time outside, and it's actually hurting their mental health. Got one from Rachel. Our summer schedule was bike, swim, eat, repeat. That's how we were. When I got a little bit older, and I would say not when I was super little, but maybe like 11 or 12, my mom and dad, and I don't know how we did it. We did not have a whole lot of money, but they invested in this huge Olympic size swimming pool for the backyard. And I want to say it was the bike, it was swimming in the pool. And of course, all the neighborhood kids came over and hung out and they'd go swimming too. Pool parties, stuff like that. And I tell you, growing up like that, just having fun, you can't beat it with anything else. I'm still kind of like that though. If you ask me to make plans for something, I'll usually give you a definitive answer maybe the day before. And I'll be like, yeah, it depends how I feel that day. I'm terrible at RSVPing to weddings, by the way.

Hanging out with the What's Josh broadcast. You're talking about growing up in the 80s and 90s and even earlier and the cool stuff that you got to do that kids today really don't get to do. Melissa said we didn't have play dates, just knocked on doors and asked if people would come out. Nothing real structured. And Mike said my mom's only rule was don't make me have to call the police looking for you. That's probably the most 90s response I've ever heard. More on the way.

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1: On Feature Story News in Washington, I'm Kate Fisher. The Trump administration has temporarily lifted oil sanctions against Iran, allowing it to increase exports and to charge market prices. The US says that Tehran has agreed to invite UN inspectors back to Iran's nuclear sites. But the Iranians say they've made no new commitments. British Prime Minister Sir Keir Starmer has resigned, and former Federal Reserve Chairman Alan Greenspan has died at the age of 100.
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You're on the What's a Josh broadcast. I will say, if you enjoyed kind of the humor of the text messages that we were getting the last couple hours as far as growing up in the 80s and 90s and the free range chickens we all were, right? We were free range kids. And I'm sure I grew up in the 80s and 90s. So if you grew up earlier, the 50s, the 60s, the 70s, I'm sure it was even freer then and you have better memories than I have. But there's a comedian. His name is Derek Stroup, S-T-R-O-U-P. He's got a Netflix special, and I've been watching his videos on TikTok, and then I watched the Netflix stuff. It is funny. It's all nostalgia. So he talks, he's a bigger guy, and he talks about all the things from the 80s and 90s that we grew up riding the bus. And he goes, social media didn't exist. If you wanted to get into social media, you were riding the school bus. And it was funny. He said, the further you went to the back of that bus, the closer you got to the dark web. Funny stuff. Again, his name is Derek Stroup, S-T-R-O-U-P. And he's on Netflix right now with his special.

Hanging out though, what's a Josh broadcast? The retro movie quote of the day. 2004 is where we're headed. You know what I'm going to do? We're going to do 2004 today. Then the rest of the week, I want to do movies from the 70s. We never go back before the 80s. So I think this week we're going to do it. But today, we'll stick with 2004. And I got the quote for you coming up next.

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1: 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If you use a mobile phone while driving, you're 4 times more likely to crash. 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
2: 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Like this.

Got the retro movie quote of the day with the What's a Josh broadcast. Your quote today: I'm going to steal the Declaration of Independence. What movie is that from? From 2004. I think that's a pretty easy one. I'm going to steal the Declaration of Independence. If you know it, keep it to yourself. If you don't know it, I'll give you the answer next.

I'm going to steal the Declaration of Independence. All right, before you send the FBI out to my house, that's just a quote, the retro movie quote of the day with the What's a Josh broadcast. What movie is that from? It was released in 2004. When I give you the actor, you're going to know. Nicolas Cage starred in it. Justin Bartha was in it, produced by Jerry Bruckheimer. The idea of stealing the Declaration of Independence became one of the most memorable movie premises of the 2000s. What movie? Of course it was National Treasure. I haven't seen that one in a while. National Treasure. That's your retro movie quote of the day. We'll do it again tomorrow, and the rest of the week we'll do 70s movies. How about that? Stick around. More on the way.

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1: On Feature Story News in Washington, I'm Kate Fisher. The Trump administration has temporarily lifted oil sanctions against Iran, allowing it to increase exports and to charge market prices. The US says that Tehran has agreed to invite UN inspectors back to Iran's nuclear sites. But the Iranians say they've made no new commitments. British Prime Minister Sir Keir Starmer has resigned, and former Federal Reserve Chairman Alan Greenspan has died at the age of 100.
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And thanks for checking out the What's a Josh broadcast. It's Monday, the 22nd day of June, in case you lost track. I lost track years ago. Today, National Onion Ring Day. It's National Kissing Day, National HVAC Tech Day, and National, this is my favorite, Chocolate Eclair Day. And if today's your day, if it's your birthday, have yourself a big old piece of chocolate eclair and enjoy it. 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Click message me.

Hello, What's a Josh broadcast. So an organization called Right to Play is warning that kids are spending less time doing this, and it's actually hurting their growth. What is it? I'll tell you next.

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someone. You know, what's a Josh broadcast? Think back to when you were a kid. How often did you have structured play? I don't think we ever had anything structured when I was a kid. I mean, we had be in the house by a certain time, sit down at the dinner table. You're going to eat your dinner, then you can go play, get out of mom's hair, right? Well, a charity called Right to Play is warning that kids are spending less time in unstructured outdoor play than previous generations. The organization says digital services, social media, and busy schedules are limiting opportunities for free play, with many children reporting they lack time, safe space, or playmates. If a kid ever says they don't have enough time to play, then I think we have to reevaluate some things, right? Experts say the decline can affect physical health, mental well-being, and child development. In response, some parents are turning to outdoor programs that encourage exploration and nature-based play. Advocates argue that unstructured outdoor activities remain essential for helping children learn, build confidence, and develop social skills. You grew up in the 80s and 90s. Your whole life was unstructured play. You get home from school, get your homework done, meet up with the neighborhood kids. Mom said, just be back by the time it gets dark. They didn't care what you were doing as long as you came back. Sometimes I think that they would have given that up too for a little peace and quiet for the night. Anyway, you got something, I'd love to hear from you. What's a Josh.com? Blue.

I wonder if you're lonesome tonight. You know, someone said the world's a stage and each must play a part. Fate had me playing in love with you as my sweetheart. Act one was where we met. I loved you at first glance. You read your lines so cleverly and never missed a cue. Then came act two. You seemed to change, you acted strange, and why I've never known. Honey, you lied when you said you loved me, and I had no cause to doubt you. But I'd rather go on hearing your lies than to go on living without you. Now the stage is bare, and I'm standing there with emptiness all around. And if he won't come back to me, then they can bring the curtain down.

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1: You know the What's a Josh broadcast. Just told you about my time spending aboard the USS Edson a couple weeks ago. And by the way, the video of this is going to be out coming up in probably around October. I might do more of a historic video on my other YouTube channel. But if you want to see pictures, go to whatsajosh.com. Go to my Facebook page. You'll see them. It was so cool. So I want to hear from you. What location have you toured that not a lot of people know about? Dave said the National Museum of U.S. Air Force in Dayton, Ohio. It's free and honestly one of the best museums I've ever visited. Karen chimed in, Waldrug in South Dakota. I thought it was a tourist trap. It absolutely is, and it's absolutely amazing. Mike's got a good one. It's a huge estate in North Carolina. Do you know what it is? I'll share his story coming up. Your love.

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1: On Feature Story News in Washington, I'm Kate Fisher. The Trump administration has temporarily lifted oil sanctions against Iran, allowing it to increase exports and to charge market prices. The US says that Tehran has agreed to invite UN inspectors back to Iran's nuclear sites. But the Iranians say they've made no new commitments. British Prime Minister Sir Keir Starmer has resigned, and former Federal Reserve Chairman Alan Greenspan has died at the age of 100.
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You're on the What's a Josh broadcast over at whatsajosh.com. I want you to jump in on this one as I'm writing down locations and places to tour. I mentioned my time aboard the USS Edson in Bay City, Michigan, about a week or so ago. Spent the night on board. Very cool destroyer that served in the Vietnam War and also served on 9/11 after it was decommissioned. Very cool story behind it. Anyway, I heard from Melissa, the house on the rock in Wisconsin, the weirdest place I've ever been. I still can't explain it. Rachel said the Crater of Diamonds State Park in Arkansas. You can actually keep any diamond you find. And what did Mike find in North Carolina? The Biltmore Estate. I expected a mansion. I wasn't expecting an entire world is what he said. If you got something, we'd love to hear from you. What's a Josh.com?

The What's a Josh broadcast. So we're still going with the places that you've discovered through just traveling around the country. Maybe there's these places that no one's really heard about. Got one from Brian. Alcatraz. Sounds touristy, but the audio tour is absolutely incredible. I know a lot of people know about it, but you need to check it out. That is right on par with one of my other favorite places, the Ohio State Reformatory. And again, it's another place. I've toured that place maybe 5 or 6 times. And I've done 2 overnight paranormal investigations for our YouTube channel. And then I just did like 3 normal tours. Every time you go there, you can get a different experience. You can do a self-guided tour, a guided tour. You can do the movie tour because Shawshank Redemption and Air Force One, they were filmed there. And you had to do the behind the bars tour. For a while, they had a former inmate doing tours as well. But yeah, those old prisons, Brian, are super cool. And Ashley, Bodie Ghost Town in California. It feels like you're walking through the Old West. If you got one, want to hear from you, whatsajosh.com.

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1: Nah, this can't be true.

With the What's Josh broadcast. Have fun every day doing this. It's kind of like my mental health escape from everything. But we're talking about the cool places you've discovered while you're on vacation, maybe in your hometown, whatever it is, things that maybe people don't know about that you need to tour. I mentioned the USS Edson, which I discovered through a YouTube channel bit that I was doing last week. Got to spend the night on this big destroyer. Trevor said, Great Sand Dunes National Park in Colorado. It's like standing in the middle of a desert with the mountains all around you. Hannah, Cumberland Island, Georgia, wild horses on the beach. It doesn't feel real. Apostle Island in Wisconsin is what Chris has. And Jason, the Corn Palace in South Dakota, exactly what it sounds like. I've got another one for you I visited a couple years ago. It's in Arizona, and Ghost Adventures actually filmed there. I'll tell you what it is next.

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1: I've heard people say that too much of anything is not good for you, baby. But I don't know about that. As many times that we've loved and we've shared love and made love, it doesn't seem to me like it's enough. It's just not enough, baby.

Josh Broadcast. That is going to do it for today, and I made a huge mistake. I got to thank Brian for sending me a message. He said, hey, the retro movie quote of the day today that you gave, you did not give the quote from 1976. You gave the quote from Rocky Balboa in 2006. I just looked that up, and I did. I messed that up. My bad. The quote was, it ain't about how hard you get or how hard you hit. It's about how hard you can get hit and keep moving forward. That was from Rocky Balboa in 2006. I mistakenly said that was from the original Rocky in 1976. I was wrong. My apologies. You never hear me say that. You have a great rest of your day. I'll talk to you tomorrow. Same time, same place.

0: 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Stand by. Lazy Gold is now on the air everywhere. 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
1: From Feature Story News in New Delhi, I'm Neha Punia. Iran has rejected U.S. Vice President J.D. Vance's claims that as part of a broader peace deal, Tehran will allow nuclear inspectors back into the country. Iran's president is visiting the Pakistani capital of Islamabad to discuss a long-stalled energy project between the two neighbors. National security advisors and senior defense officials from BRICS nations are meeting in New Delhi. Focus on emerging tech and its challenges is New Delhi's way of building consensus on issues within the bloc.
0: This is Lazy Gold. This is Lazy Gold. With another hour of the biggest oldies on the planet. It's Mark Gale with the Decades Breakfast Show.

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1: From Feature Story News in New Delhi, I'm Neha Punia. Iran has rejected U.S. Vice President J.D. Vance's claims that as part of a broader peace deal, Tehran will allow nuclear inspectors back into the country. Iran's president is visiting the Pakistani capital of Islamabad to discuss a long-stalled energy project between the two neighbors. National security advisors and senior defense officials from BRICS nations are meeting in New Delhi. Focus on emerging tech and its challenges is New Delhi's way of building consensus on issues within the bloc.
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1: So we can arrange a couple of minutes from as little as 1 hour up to 28 days.
2: Now, sadly, that's all we've got time for Tuesday's morning reports. We'll be back with you bright and early tomorrow morning with all the aftermath of tonight's game. Hope you have a lovely day.

0: Andy Burnham's getting ready to run for the Labour leadership, pledging to boost growth and stick to Labour's budget rules. The Makerfield MP's all but certain to succeed Keir Starmer, but political consultant Ted Jacobs says he does have a difficult job ahead of him.
1: You know, the question now for Andy Burnham is, can he stick it out and can he be there long enough to be able to make a real impact on the country? And, the jury's going to be out on that one.
0: His main rival, Wes Streeting, has given his backing, though Darren Jones is also considering a bid after reports Starmer's allies were urging him to do so. The AA is urging drivers to not drop their guard as extreme heat continues. They warn hot weather can put added strain on vehicles, particularly older ones. Gareth Jones is their spokesperson.
2: Road surfaces, because of the amount of traffic that's going over them, can exceed 50 degrees, which can make the tarmac soften and affect the grip as well. So don't be surprised if you see gritters out on the roads at this time of year.
0: It comes after the Met Office issued a red weather warning for extreme heat in parts of the UK, with some reaching as high as 40 degrees Celsius. Meanwhile, dozens of schools have also been forced to close because of the heat. It's because of a so-called heat dome settling over Western Europe. We're likely to see the hottest June temperature since 1976. StubHub has been fined nearly £900,000 for not showing people additional fees on tickets until they go to checkout. The UK competition watchdogs also ordered them to refund more than 50,000 customers, averaging £10.33 per payout. StubHub used a practice called drip pricing, meaning customers couldn't compare prices between sellers. Nicola Sturgeon's ex-husband is due to be sentenced after embezzling funds from the SNP. Peter Murrell, who's also the party's former chief executive, admitted to using £400,000 to make extravagant purchases, like a near £125,000 motorhome. It's only travelled 4 miles since he bought it. And actress Anne Reid, footballer Georgia Stanway and cricketer Nat Siverbrunt are all to be honoured at Windsor Castle today. They're among 71 people given recognition in the King's 2025 New Year's Honours list. From Radio News Hub, I'm Frankie Hersine.
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4: 10 years on from the Brexit vote, research by Holiday Extras shows that confusion and concern about the impact it's had on travel remains high. Here's Seamus McCauley.
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6: Tuesday!

Music from the movies getting us started for Tuesday morning. And which film am I thinking of? Go on, any ideas? It was from Buster, wasn't it? That's Going Loco in Acapulco, a place that I've never been to and probably never will. Although it did look quite exotic. 9:06 then, very good morning. It is Tuesday morning. It's Andy, the morning show. Curiously enough, for Tuesday, 3 hours of music, news and sport and retro charts. Today, after the headlines at 11, taking you back to the groovy songs from the 23rd of June 1975. Counting down the all-important top 10 and playing in the top 5 in full. It's a very happy birthday to Lee John, whose name isn't Lee John at all. It's actually John McGregor, he being the driving force behind Imagination. Born in Hackney this day, 1957, making him 69 today, meaning 3 tracks from Imagination to come between now and midday. And that is your Tuesday morning lineup.

sniff the Richards, and she's so beautiful, as if he'd know. It's 11 and a half past nine. A very good morning. It's Lloyd on the radio through till dinner time today. Or is it lunchtime? I suppose it very much depends on where you were brought up. Let's have a look, shall we, at the first part of the national newspapers today. Well, pretty much all of them this morning are reporting on Keir Starmer's resignation, paving the way for what some are calling a coronation of the Labour MP Andy Burnham as Prime Minister. Keir's tears and Andy's crown. Now, that's the Metro's take on it all. Days after vowing to fight any challenger, Keir Starmer making an emotional speech yesterday outside Number 10 Downing Street. During that, thanking his wife and saying how he aimed to be the best dad that he can. That's according to the paper today. Now, Keir Starmer depicted with his head tilted down, staring at the podium, delivering his resignation speech in front of the Number 10 Downing Street door. Now, that features on the front page of The Guardian, with the caption, "Starmer bows out as Burnham swoops in," the Prime Minister announcing a timetable of his departure after months of growing discontent amongst Labour MPs and Cabinet Ministers too. That at least is The Guardian's take on all of that. Now, reflecting on Keir Starmer's time as a decent man who tried his very best in an almost impossible job, the Daily Mirror writing that he stood up to Trump, lifted 500,000 kids out of poverty, protected workers and house renters, it says. The failures, though, were glaring and magnified our angry, divided world. And finally, in our first part of the national newspapers now, describing Keir Starmer's resignation speech outside Downing Street as emotional, leaving the Prime Minister on the verge of tears, Daily Telegraph writing that he accepted with good grace the calls from ministers and fellow Labour MPs for him to step down. A scorching heat wave, now that's sweeping across the UK, earning an honourable mention on a fairly heavy political day news-wise. Schools closed and heat wave power alert, that's the headline today. Reporting warnings from grid operators that a prolonged spell of hot weather could trigger blackouts as wildfires damage power lines. That's the first part then of our floral newspapers about back with more after this.

Diana Ross. There's not many names where you can do that, you know. It's my turn. 17 and a half past nine. Independent local radio for Tuesday morning. 3 hours of all you need to know. And occasionally a few things you don't. Now let's have a look at the second part of the newspapers today. And as a rather tearful Keir Starmer departs, the assassin arrives in Westminster. Now that's the Daily Mail's lead story today, suggesting that Andy Burnham is a messiah without a mandate, based on an opinion poll of its readers. The self-styled King of the North is on course for a coronation next month, according to the paper, featuring a photo of Andy Burnham on his way to London to be sworn in as the MP for Makerfield after winning the seat at a by-election last week. Elsewhere this Tuesday morning, and Burnham's selfie with some 200 Labour MPs at Westminster. Now that fills the front page of the I newspaper, as indeed it might, with the headline, Prime Minister in 3 weeks, Burnham arrives for coronation. Former Health Secretary Wes Streeting abandoning his own leadership push after secret weekend talks with Burnham, according to the paper at least, meaning that Andy Burnham could be unchallenged in the Labour leadership contest. Now, Starmer's exit clearing the way for Burnham. That's the Financial Times take on all of this, with the Labour leadership nominations closing on the 16th of July. Now, the paper explaining that only if there is no contest, there would instead be a coronation for Burnham, who's the only MP so far to declare that he'll run to become leader of the Labour Party. Now, leading with Burnham's viral selfie this morning, The Times are saying that the newly elected MP will use a speech next week to pledge to expand the economy and to commit himself to Labour's fiscal rules. Now, this, of course, as he prepares to become Britain's seventh Prime Minister in the space of just 10 years. Now, the other leadership rival, Wes Streeting, has bowed out of a contest now, with papers reporting that the Chief Secretary to the Prime Minister, Darren Jones, is considering standing for the leadership to trigger a contest, even if he has no chance of winning. Now he thinks it's all over. That's according to The Sun. That's their headline plastered over the Burnham selfie, saying that Andy Burnham could become Prime Minister on the eve of the World Cup final. A regime change. Now that's the Independent's headline. Underneath a composite image of Keir Starmer and Andy Burnham, visually depicting a transfer of power. Now the paper also features comment from the Labour Minister Mike Tapp, who says it's time for a general election. Now put your money where your mouth is. That's the Daily Star writing over Burnham's Hollywood-style selfie, adding the King of the North and the South. And now the Daily Express finally today, with Starmer finally falling on his sword, saying too that Britain faces a lurch to the left under Andy Burnham. Now it's the sole paper to lead to with the 10th anniversary of the UK's referendum to leave the European Union. The paper launching its campaign urging politicians to give us a proper Brexit and deliver the will of the people one decade on from that vote. And those are national newspapers then for this Tuesday morning.

9:25, playing Odyssey and You're a Native New Yorker. Now, overnight storms in the southeast of England reportedly causing floods, fires and disruption to Heathrow's rail services. In London, firefighters have taken about 400 calls. At least two house fires are suspected to have been triggered by lightning strikes. Now, the rest of the UK likely to experience its hottest June day on record today. Temperatures forecast to rise above 35 Celsius. Now, the current June record is 35.6, set during that long hot summer of 1976. Met Office issuing a rare red warning for extreme heat for some parts of both England and Wales. Now, it comes into force from 9 o'clock tomorrow morning through until 9 o'clock on Thursday. Now, the heatwave not limited just the UK, though, with heat alerts also being issued across France, Spain and several other nations, too, across Western and Central Europe. Well, wrap up coolly. And we've had such a long time of really terrible weather. I think when we do finally get a bit of something that's a little different from that, everything falls apart at the seams. I'm going to save up for a cornetto. Anyway, the music continues. This one, I heard this for a long time. Oh, I know.

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1: From Radio News Hub, I'm Frankie Hairsign. Andy Burnham's going to pledge growth and commit to Labour's budget rules in a major speech next week as he looks all but certain to enter number 10. Temperatures could reach close to the all-time record high in the UK this week, potentially hitting around 40 degrees Celsius. Former SNP Chief Executive Peter Murrell is due to be sentenced today after admitting to embezzling funds from the SNP. And more than 14,000 fans have made the trip to Massachusetts for England's second World Cup group stage match against Ghana tonight. See?

Roberta Flack and Donny Hathaway together, and back together again. At 25 minutes away from 10, Retro Chart Today at 1975, remembered after the headlines at 11. And of course, major story today, two Labour MPs considering challenging for the Labour Party leadership in a bid to stop Andy Burnham becoming Prime Minister without a contest. Now, Keir Starmer announcing yesterday that he was resigning. Burnham, the new MP for Makerfield, is the front runner to take on the job. It's been announced that Al Carnes and Darren Jones are considering a leadership challenge, so there is at least a contest. Now, Jones's challenge is considered most unlikely, but he is understood to have not ruled it out. Right now, it seems unlikely that he would actually get enough support from Labour MPs, but the 9th of July, when nominations open, is still quite some way off. Now, speaking yesterday, the former Health Secretary Wes Streeting, who was seen as a possible leadership challenger, announced that he was falling in line and backing Burnham. Now, nominations for the Labour Party leadership, they open on the 9th of July, close on the 16th, and if there is no challenger, Andy Burnham could be the Prime Minister by the 17th of July. Andy Lloyd's Morning Show. Now, any remaining showers, they're clearing eastwards into the North Sea, be gone, leaving a very hot and humid day across England and Wales, with some very strong sunshine. Hot too across parts of Scotland and Northern Ireland, with light winds and slightly cloudier skies tonight. Now, largely clear and settled with light winds, some mist and fog patches developing. It's going to remain widely warm, particularly in the south, leading to a rather muggy and uncomfortable night. Now, as we head midweek for Wednesday, now dry with plenty of sunshine, although an isolated shower is possible. If it does happen, that'll be in the west, warm in the north and hot and humid pretty much everywhere else, followed too by another warm and muggy night. Top temperatures then for this Tuesday morning, highs of 32 Celsius in Plymouth, 35 in London, 34 for Birmingham, Cardiff highs of 32, Derry 27 for you today.

0: Originally a hit back in 1964 for the Honeycombs, who were really curious at the time for having something quite controversial, quite racy. They got a female drummer, which was fairly unheard of in those days. And then that version, 1977 for the Dead End Kids, Have I the Right? Now, as you may have heard in the headlines at 9 this morning, the ticket reseller StubHub UK. Now, they've been ordered to refund more than 50,000 customers and pay a fine of £900,000 for not showing people the total price up front when buying tickets that they were selling. Now, each customer is expected to receive a whopping £10 on average per transaction. This follows an investigation by the Competition and Markets Authority. Now, Emma Cochran from the CMA saying that hitting customers with hidden fees is illegal. It's not fair to draw people in with what looks like a good deal, only for them to find the real price is so very much higher when they get to checkout due to extra charges, which can't be avoided. Now, the regulator saying that StubHub UK would contact fans about their refund. Now, this fine comes as the CMA investigated several firms as part of a review of online pricing practices, including what are called drip pricing, which was banned last year. Now, drip pricing is where fees and charges are introduced later in the buying process rather than up front, giving customers the impression that a product is cheaper than it really is. Now, the CMA found that between April and December last year, some customers buying tickets for gigs and sports events via StubHub were required to pay mandatory costs, including delivery and service fees, which were unavoidable, but only added when they got to the final stage. Not good. And the £10, probably not really enough on an individual basis, but I suppose, as they say, every little helps.
1: 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Music, news, sport and weather. We love the old.

0: The song, which along with Heartbreaker, marks something of a renaissance in her career. Great to see her back in the charts in 82. Dionne Warwick and All the Love in the World. It's the music, it's the sound, it's the morning, and it's also the summer. So do be careful today. It's going to get very hot today and tomorrow. You've probably noticed. And after all those months of snow and drizzle, we're about to have a day of absolute baking heat. Now, football, yep, it's all over. You can't possibly get away from it, all over the place. And we've been doing something to kind of mark World Cup. And we're doing it in our own unique way as part of our Nuts at Nine. Now, we played a few national team songs. I use the word songs very loosely. We've had a couple of credible ones, including the Three Lions Classics with the Badil and Skinner one, and also yesterday New Order. Now, we also played a few club tracks. When I say club, it makes it sound like a nightclub, and I'm thinking football clubs. We had Chelsea, and we've had Tottenham Hotspur represented with Nice One Cyril. Now, for this one, we're off to the East Midlands. Now, these ones I'm playing were all songs which did make the charts. So although they're particularly daft, and in terms of football songs, usually quite terrible, but I thought we'd play them. And we have, of course, got another Scotland one to come, which I promise we'll get done before the end of this week. And did I mention Nottingham Forest?
1: Andy Lloyd.

0: song that really did make the charts back in 1978. Paper Lacey, who of course came from Nottingham and had massive hits in the early 70s with the likes of Billy Don't Go Be a Hero and The Night Chicago Died, teaming up with Brian Clough and the squad Nottingham Forest Football Club. And we've got the whole world in our hands. And back then, well, they really did. Independent Local Radio Tuesday morning, that's our nuts. And I'm back tomorrow with something equally daft. We're doing our football theme. We've managed quite a few last week, just got one, possibly two more to do this week, and then we're back to the usual. And don't forget too, if you want to nominate something, it could be a guilty pleasure, just a really appalling song, or something that nobody else is ever going to play on the radio, well, I'm your man. You can get in touch with this one phone number, 3 Roots, and you can send us a message as a regular text, could be WhatsApp, or now Telegram too. It's 07469 275 285. That number though, only for the morning show. Time, I think, to have a look what's going on in the world of business today.
1: The FTSE 100 rose on Monday as Prime Minister Keir Starmer confirmed he was stepping down and as talks between the US and Iran appeared to be making progress. It closed up 74 points. Troubled supplier Southeast Water has appointed John Halsall as its incoming chief executive. His appointment comes after its former boss, David Hinton, announced plans to step down in the wake of major supply outages in Kent and Sussex. Thousands of customers were left unable to access tap water, shower or flush their toilets during the outages between November and January. Britain has more than enough electricity supply to meet demand through the winter months, according to the energy system operator NESO. Despite households facing higher bills following the Iran war, the early winter outlook is forecast to have a surplus of 5.5 gigawatts between the end of October and the end of March next year. This represents an 8.8% buffer of peak winter demand. And Santander UK has launched a new saver account paying a whopping 8% interest.

0: Visage. Oh, I love saying that. And Fate to Grey. 6 minutes away from 10 o'clock. A very good morning to Lee John. Now, he, the frontman with Imagination, celebrating his 69th birthday today. For that reason, there are featured artists, three tracks from Imagination to come between now and midday. Before all of that, though, time for us to head stateside and see exactly what's going on this morning.
1: It's time for more malicious gossip.
2: I'm Peter Reynolds, and this is your LA Spins Minute. The rumor mill has been working overtime about an alleged breakup of Nicki Minaj and Kenneth Petty, but they were seen hanging out together at the World Cup in New Jersey. The rapper shared a post which shows her smiling with her young son, Papa Bear, whom she shares with Petty, inside MetLife Stadium. They were in the VIP section looking so happy together. For now. After more than 25 years of reluctantly being the face of the Blair Witch Project, the actress formerly known as Heather Donahue won't be in a Blair Witch remake currently in the works at Lionsgate. Rae Hantz says she wants no part of it. Despite rumors swirling that she was going to be in it, she says her integrity is more important. Girl, don't you gotta eat? I'm Peter Reynolds.

0: Andy Burnham is going to pledge growth and commit to Labour's budget rules in a major speech next week as he looks all but certain to enter number 10. Political consultant Ed Jacobs says his rise has been historic.
1: It is staggering the speed at which Andy Burnham has gone from Greater Manchester Mayor to being in pole position to be Prime Minister, probably in just a matter of weeks' time. I think it demonstrates it. It's not just another sign of just how quick British politics is operating at the moment.
0: As some UK temperatures reach 40 degrees Celsius this week, the AA's issuing a warning about cars overheating. They say it's more vital than ever to check coolant levels, especially in older vehicles. Gareth Jones is their spokesperson.
2: But make sure you've got plenty to drink. We advise that people carry at least a litre of water per person in case they get stuck in traffic and for those longer journeys as well. Make sure your mobile phone is fully charged, so if you do get stuck in traffic, you can, or if you do break down, and you can make those emergency calls as well.
0: Well, a number of train services across Britain have been slashed because of the hot weather, while dozens of schools have also been closed. The Met Office have issued a rare red warning for extreme heat, and forecasters are putting it down to a heat dome stretching across Western Europe. Around 29,000 lightning strikes were also recorded last night. Ticket website StubHub has received a huge fine for not showing people additional fees on tickets until they go to checkout. The Competition and Markets Authority ordered them to pay just under £900,000. Around 50,000 customers will also be refunded just over £10 as part of the watchdog's crackdown on unfair and illegal pricing. It's been 10 years since Britain voted to leave the EU, and today the debate continues. Nigel Farage has accused Boris Johnson, Kemi Badenoch and Sir Keir Starmer of failing to deliver freedom, but Labour say his stance on Europe is a threat to national security. And England boss Thomas Tuchel isn't a fan of the World Cup's hydration breaks. Speaking ahead of England's game against Ghana tonight, he says it takes away a characteristic of the beautiful game. From Radio News Hub, I'm Frankie Hersine.
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0: Massive hit for Wham, 1984 for that one, and I Don't Want Your Freedom. At 7 minutes past 10, very good morning. Welcome along, second hour of our scorching hot Tuesday morning show. Well, I was blaming it on the weather rather than on the boogie, to be fair. Let's have a little reminder of the national newspapers today and Keir Starmer's resignation as Prime Minister. Now, that is front page news pretty much for all of the national newspapers today. A photo of the smiling Andy Burnham taking a selfie with his fellow MPs inside Westminster after he was sworn in. And that features in The Sun, The Times, The Eye and The Telegraph too. Both The Guardian and The Times say that Andy Burnham will begin to set out policies next week with a series of speeches, starting with the economy and devolution. Now, the Financial Times, they've been speaking to officials who say that Burnham is also set to read defence and security briefings so that he's fully prepared for some of Whitehall's most sensitive issues. The Times, now they're saying that they've been told that Andy Burnham will be choosing his Chancellor from either the Energy Secretary Ed Miliband, a former Health Secretary Wes Streeting, or the Home Secretary Shabana Mahmood. The paper saying that Andy Burnham is yet to reach a decision, but reports that he does want to avoid appearing factional when he appoints the cabinet. A number of the papers picking up on the jibe from a Tory MP who shouted he's not the Messiah as Andy Burnham returned to the Commons. Messiah without a mandate. Now, that's the Daily Mail's headline, pointing to the fact that Burnham may become Prime Minister without even being challenged. The Telegraph suggesting Burnham's response that he was just a naughty boy is one reason why Labour likes him. Of course, taking the pun from the Monty Python film. Now, compared with the Keir Starmer, he's the king of bants. That's according to the paper's columnist Tim Stanley today. Now, away from politics, the heatwave also featuring in every paper today, with only the second red heat health alert ever issued in place. Now, this coming into force for tomorrow and Thursday. The Guardian warning passengers that many rail companies are asking people to travel only if it's absolutely essential. Now, the paper's saying that extreme temperatures can cause steel rails to expand and the intense heat increasing the risk of overhead wires breaking along with signalling and electrical systems, which can sometimes overheat. And finally, the Daily Mail are revealing that a stolen Picasso painting valued at around about £30 million has been discovered during a routine drug bust in Paris. It says that the painting has been authenticated as a genuine work and a guard at a Paris firm that stores valuable art has been charged with theft and drug offences too.
1: Good

0: classic gold, Jerry and the Pacemakers, and I like it. Independent local radio, Tuesday morning, it's Andy. 3 hours of all you need to know every weekday morning from nine. Time just after 10:15, and time for us to head to Manchesterford.
1: Oh, that's good, ain't it, Dad?
2: What's good?
1: That? What are you doing?
2: Why? What am I doing?
1: I don't know, but it's good. Are you mending your shoes, Dad, eh?
2: Look, if you took your hair out of your eyes, you'd be able to see, wouldn't you? It's about time you had that cut. You look like a right tatar.
3: Your health.
1: What is a tatar?
2: A puff. One of them there.
3: Alf, take no notice of him, Billy, love. He's only jealous because he can't have his hair in his eyes. Most of it's stuck in the airbrush or round the roller room of Eubank.
1: Oh, yeah.
2: Now, Audrey, don't try and be clever. You know thinking makes you go dizzy.
1: Why don't you get your shoes mended at the shoe mender's shop?
2: Cobblers.
3: I heard that.
2: Oh, shut up, Audrey. Why don't you do something useful?
1: I know what that is. Brew up, Audrey.
3: You might know.
2: Well, it isn't. I want you to nip upstairs and fetch us me penknife out of me drawer.
1: Your penknife?
2: You can brew up after that.
3: Oh, you go and get it for your dad, Billy, love. There's a good lad.
1: I'm not allowed to root in me that special drawer, though, am I?
2: No, you're not. So go on, Audrey. I'm waiting here.
3: Well, why don't you go yourself?
2: Because I'm holding this stick-on sole in place, aren't I?
3: Yes, and I'm trying to get myself organised for the washhouse, aren't I?
2: Right, you go and fetch it, shrimp.
1: I'm not allowed to, though. That's what you said.
2: Well, I'm allowing you this once. Go on.
1: Yeah, but... your penknife in there.
2: In where?
1: In your special drawer, one I'm not allowed to go in.
2: Oh, aye. And how would you know?
1: Because I got it out.
2: Well, where is it, then?
1: At school.
4: You what?
3: Alf, don't barge and shout.
1: It ain't my fault. I was only lending it for a day for playing Split the Kipper with, but our sir confiscated it. I was going to put it back, God's honour.
2: Your pigging teachers confiscated my pigging penknife.
3: Yes, and so he should and all. They're dangerous. Shouldn't have been playing Split the Kipper, Billy.
2: I'll split his bloody kipper. He shouldn't have been in my drawer.
1: I can get it back when we break up for our next school holidays, if I take a note.
2: The next holidays?
1: Yeah. They always do that just so we can't play with it in school.
2: If you think I'm going to let some overpaid, underworked school teacher who can afford to send his shoes to the cobblers keep my penknife for cleaning his pipe out, he's got another thing coming.
3: Alf.
1: Oh, what are you going to do?
2: I'm going to get it back off the bald-headed old toe rag, that's what.
3: Oh, yes, all right. Now calm down before you burst an archery.
2: Well?
3: And stop waving that shoe about, please.
2: I've a good mind to wave it about round his ear hole.
3: Alf.
1: Whose? Our sir's?
2: No, yours.
1: Oh, I didn't mean it.
3: Oh, Alf, it's only an old penknife, isn't it?
2: An old penknife? I've had that years.
1: I'll buy you another one, Dad, but not till after bonfire night, because I'm saving all my spend on a...

0: Playing the best mix of music anywhere in the morning time. It's McFly, and obviously. Now, thunderstorms overnight caused some flash flooding and a great deal of travel disruption. The country preparing for temperatures of up to 40 Celsius over the next few days. Thunderstorms rolled into the southwest of England last night, continued to move eastwards into the southeast throughout the night, and people reported being woken up in the early hours of the morning by loud crashes of thunder and lightning too. Now, London's fire brigade saying they responded to around about 400 calls overnight, including to two house fires believed to have been caused by lightning strikes. A house in Bristol was reportedly set ablaze too during a storm earlier in the evening. Now, England bracing itself for temperatures of up to 40 Celsius tomorrow, Met Office issuing a rare red alert, which comes into force tomorrow. Peter Morrell has been sentenced to 5 years and 3 months imprisonment after he admitted embezzling more than £400,000 from the Scottish National Party. Now, the party's former chief executive showed very little reaction whilst being sentenced, staring straight ahead before being led away in handcuffs. Now, the judge, Lord Young, saying that Morrell's actions amounted to a significant breach of trust, and his position within the party meant that he was able to circumvent checks and balances. Now, 61-year-old Morrell used the funds to buy, an awful lot of things, ranging from cars to kitchenware and toiletries, for a 12-year period, starting in 2010. Now, amongst the purchases which have been made public was a motorhome at just under £125,000. This was seized some 3 years later with just 4 miles on the clock. Now, ahead of the judge's sentencing remarks, the court heard that there are sufficient funds for Morrell to be able to repay the amount of money which he essentially embezzled in the first place. One of the stories making the news this morning, we're looking at the weather a little later on. But before all of that, let's have a look at the showbiz news today.
1: UK dance act Underworld's been announced as the headline act at this year's Edinburgh Hogmanay. The band, whose hit Born Slippy appeared in the iconic film Trainspotting, will also provide a live soundtrack as the fireworks go off above Edinburgh Castle. Timothy Chalamet and Selena Gomez are to star in an animated intergalactic romantic comedy. Chalamet will voice an introverted rocket mechanic, and Gomez will play a brilliant astrobotanist who's developing the world's first ever plant-fueled rocket in the upcoming film Not Alone. The movie is being made by the studio behind Minions, Despicable Me and the Super Mario Brothers films. Harry Styles has reflected on the Meltdown Festival, which he curated at the weekend during a break from his record-breaking 12-night residency at Wembley Stadium. The singer says it was an unforgettable night as he performed an intimate orchestral show with the Jules Buckley Orchestra. And record executive Clive Davis, who discovered Whitney Houston, has died at the age of 94.
2: You pack

0: Randy Van Warmer. Do you know, I've always wanted to do a breakfast show on the wireless, just so I could say, just when I needed some toast. It's probably why they never have. Independent local radio just after 10:30.
1: From Radio News Hub, I'm Frankie Hairsign. Andy Burnham's going to pledge growth and commit to Labour's budget rules in a major speech next week as he looks all but certain to enter number 10. Temperatures could reach close to the all-time record high in the UK this week, potentially hitting around 40 degrees Celsius. Former SNP Chief Executive Peter Murrell is due to be sentenced today after admitting to embezzling funds from the SNP. And more than 14,000 fans have made the trip to Massachusetts for England's second World Cup group stage match against Ghana tonight.

Gina Easton back to 1980 and the modern girl. It's 26 minutes away from 11, which means we're getting ever closer to the retro chart today. We're digging out those I'm trying to think when we stopped wearing crimpoline. I think we were still hard at it in 1975. Sticking with Scotland, of course, for Sheena Easton, Colin Montgomery, he's celebrating his birthday today. Now he's a pro golfer. I was thinking more of a golfer, to be honest. A winner of 7 PGA Tour championships and 31

European tour events. Born in Glasgow this day, making him 63 today. Born this day back in 1963. Quite handy that. Mark Chadwick, you may not know him, but he's the lead singer with the Levellers. Born in Munster, of all things, on this very day, 1966. Footballer Zinedine Zidane, he's 54 today. Played most of his career with, he was with Juventus and Real Madrid too. And, of course, the French national squad, born in Marseille on this very day. Also celebrating is Selma Blair, actress in Legally Blonde. Legally Blonde? I've gone today. Born in Michigan, in Americaville, this day. And Katie Tunstall, singer-songwriter and musician, with Suddenly I See being one of her big hits, born in Edinburgh on this very day. And if you're a fan of, you probably are, The Big Bang Theory, the actress who played the part of Bernadette, I was having to think about that for a moment, she in The Big Bang Theory, of course. Also in The Bronze, too, Melissa Rauch, she's 46 today, born this day, 1980. Oh, it seems like yesterday. It's the best music, of course, that's our guarantee. 3 hours every morning from 9.

0: Melba Moore, and this is it. Well, she should know. Now, with lots of people celebrating their birthdays, do like to remember people we've lost on this day. Back in 1980, we lost the actor John Laurie. Now, he was 83. Scots actor best known for playing the part in Dad's Army of Private Fraser, a member of that ill-fated Home Guard. The actor Buster Merrifield, now, of course, very well known for playing the part of Uncle Albert in Only Fools and Horses. He, of course, starting off his career as a bank manager, turned to acting very, very late on in life. He died on this day in 1999. Do you remember the guy in the raincoat who always had the final thought just as he was leaving the room? Yeah, just one thing. It's that scruffy detective, Columbo. Peter Falk playing the part, 83 when he died back in 2011. And finally, John McAfee. Now, he was 75, computer programmer and, of course, a software developer. He died on this day in 2021, hopefully not of a virus. Now let's have a look, shall we, what's going on in World Cup. I'm going to say soccer. I've been seeing so much of it on the telly, I've stopped calling football football. I'm sure we'll recover.
1: Lionel Messi has become the all-time leading goal scorer at the World Cup, eclipsing Miroslav Klose's record with both goals in Argentina's 2-0 win over Austria last night. Kylian Mbappe's not too far off, though. He also got two as France beat Iraq 3-0. And another brace for another superstar of football, Erling Haaland netted twice in Norway's 3-2 win over Senegal. Later, England play their second group game against Ghana in Boston, where a win could see them reach the knockout stages with a game to spare. Noni Madueke is expected to keep his place in the side, as there are still concerns over Bukayo Saka's fitness. Saka welcomes the healthy competition with his Arsenal clubmates.
2: Two players that play in the same position to be as close as we are is, I don't really know how it works, but it works, you know. Noni's like my brother, on and off the pitch, and we push each other, we speak every day, and we have that mutual respect.
1: As for Scotland, the Tartan Army are gathering in Miami for their crucial final Group C match against five-time winners Brazil on Wednesday. Steve Clark is continuing to monitor the fitness of Lewis Ferguson, Scott McKenna and Aaron Hickey, who will miss training over the weekend.

to 1981, the song that really launched imagination on an unsuspecting public. Fronted, of course, by Lee John, real name John McGregor, celebrating his 69th birthday today. Born in Hackney this very day in 1957. 16 minutes away from 11 o'clock. A very good morning. Welcome along. It's Andy with The Morning Show. And back in 1940, radio took a new twist as the BBC's Music While You Work programme was first broadcast to brighten up the day of munitions workers who were doing fairly boring factory jobs. This day too, the Antarctic Treaty System. Now that was signed in 1961, which sets aside Antarctica as a scientific preserve and limits military activity on the continent, its islands and its ice shelves. Not that there's that many of them around now, but it came into force on this very day. Over in America, US President Richard Milhouse Nixon and the White House Chief of Staff H.R. Haldeman, they were taped talking about illegally using CIA agencies to obstruct an FBI investigation into Watergate. Now, who would have thought such dirty deeds in such high office? Never in America, eh? And what else we got for you? Well, Brighton bomber Patrick McGee, he was found guilty on this very day, 1986, of planting the bomb at the Grand Hotel in Brighton. Now, this, of course, during the Conservative Party conference in 1983. Now, he was jailed for 35 years, released from prison in 1999 under the terms of the Good Friday Agreement, having served only 14 years. And Mazda, now on this day, 1991, became the first and remains the only Japanese car manufacturer to win the 24 Hours Le Mans. The car driven by Johnny Herbert, and it was an iconic orange and green. It was a number 55 Mazda 787B. Conquered, well, completing 362 laps and securing a monumental win for Japanese motorsport. The New York crime boss John Gotti this day, 1992. Now, he was sentenced to life imprisonment without the possibility of parole. Now, he was the head of the Gambino crime family and convicted on 13 counts, including racketeering and five murders, bringing to an end his reign of terror. Andy Lloyd's Morning Show. Well, let's have a look to the skies, and well, it's a bit warm. Any remaining showers will soon clear away, if indeed they haven't already, leaving a very hot and humid day across both England and Wales. Lots and lots of strong sunshine. Hot too across parts of Scotland and Northern Ireland. Some light winds and slightly cloudier skies tonight. Now, largely clear and settled. Some mist and fog patches developing. It is, though, going to remain widely warm, particularly in the south, leading to a kind of sticky, horrible, icky night. Now for Wednesday as we head midweek, dry, plenty of sunshine, although an isolated shower is possible in the west. It'll be warm in the north, hot and humid elsewhere, followed by another very warm and very muggy night. Top temperatures then for this Tuesday morning, highs of 32 Celsius in Sheffield, 29 for Newcastle, 31 for Merseyside, London, 35 degrees for you today. And you know-

0: band that started off doing a lot of high energy tracks. They were called Seventh Avenue, signed with Stock Aitken and Waterman, and renamed themselves Big Fun. And, well, had quite a string of hits, including, of course, their take on Blame It on the Boogie. Independent local radio, 9 minutes away from 11. Now, a class action lawsuit, which could entitle millions of people across Britain to a share of £3 billion. Now, this is a claim being lodged against Apple. This is set to proceed to trial. The consumer group Which has been accusing the tech giant of trapping users into its cloud service. It says that some 40 million iCloud customers could be entitled to roughly £77 each if they're successful. Now, customers who used iCloud between November of 2018 and June of 2026 and were living in the UK on the 8th of June will all be automatically included in the claim unless they choose to opt out. Now, Apple have previously called the claims unfounded, saying that no customer is required to use the iCloud service, with the alternatives they say being available, and saying too that they strongly agree with the decision. And not only that, but they plan to appeal. Now, Apple users do get a small amount of free storage, but once that runs out, they're actively encouraged to pay for iCloud. Now, this iCloud does allow them to back up photos, videos, and messages, and prices ranging from just £99 a month up to just under £55 for 12 terabytes. Now, Apple doesn't give rival storage services full access to its device. And this means that for security reasons, iCloud has more features than non-Apple alternatives. Independent local radio heading stateside.
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2: I'm Peter Reynolds, and this is your LA Spins Minute. As soon as Elle Fanning and Michelle Pfeiffer read Ruthie Thorpe's 2024 novel, Margot's Got Money Troubles, both were enchanted by the characters and wanted to be part of it. And now both co-star in the Apple TV series playing mother and daughter. The series is created by David E. Kelly, who's been married to Pfeiffer for 32 years. Check it out if you love dysfunctional families. Shania Twain was doing unhealthy things to become thinner during her Las Vegas residency. The singer said she went through a period when she didn't like how her body looked, which led her to be malnourished, even injuring herself on stage. She now feels confident showing off her body, including ditching her top for a recent single release. Man, she feels like a woman. I'm Peter Reynolds, and

to love that as much as I did back in 1981. Hopefully you do too. Kim Wilde and those kids in America. 3 minutes away from 11. Retro charts still to come after the news headlines at 11. Towards the news then, a little bit of class with, of course, Dusty.

0: Andy Burnham's getting ready to run for the Labour leadership, pledging to boost growth and stick to Labour's budget rules. The Makefield MP is the clear frontrunner for any potential contest, but political consultant Ed Jacobs says he does have a difficult job ahead of him.
1: You know, can he stick it out and can he be there long enough to be able to make a real impact on the country? You know, the jury's going to be out on that one.
0: His main rival, Wes Streeting, has given him his backing, though Darren Jones is considering a bid, as is Armed Forces Minister Al Carnes. Elsewhere, former SNP chief executive and Nicola Sturgeon's ex-husband Peter Murrell has been sentenced to 5 years and 3 months in prison for embezzling money from the SNP. He'd previously admitted using £400,000 of the party's funds on extravagant purchases like a near £125,000 motorhome. The AA is issuing a warning as temperatures soar to 40 degrees Celsius in some parts of the UK this week. Gareth Jones is their spokesperson.
2: And if you are using the air conditioning in these circumstances, be aware it is going to affect your consumption of both your fuel and in EV, your battery. So make sure you've got enough charge or fuel in your car to cover your journey and any diversions that you may hit on the way.
0: Meanwhile, dozens of schools have been forced to close because of the heat, and a number of train services are also cancelled. The weather is down to what forecasters call a heat dome, settling over Western Europe. We're likely to see the hottest June temperature since 1976, even coming close to the UK's all-time high. Ticket website StubHub have received a huge fine for not showing people additional fees on tickets until they go to checkout. The Competition and Markets Authority ordered them to pay just under £900,000. Around 50,000 customers will also be refunded just over £10. It's part of the watchdog's crackdown on unfair and illegal pricing. And actress Anne Reid, footballer Georgia Stanway and cricketer Nat Siverbrunt are all being honoured at Windsor Castle today. They're among 71 people given recognition in the King's 2025 New Year's Honours list. For On Radio News Hub, I'm Frankie Hairsine.
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3.5 minutes past 11. A very good morning. Welcome along, third and final hour of Tuesday's morning show. Welcome along then to the retro chart as we count down the top 10 and play the top 5 as it was on this very day, 23rd of June today, back to 1975, and a big climb up 25 places at 10 for Ray Stevens and Misty. Listen to what the man said. A drop of 3 places at 9 for Wings, and up 2 at 8, Hamilton Bohannon and the Disco Stomp. It's the 1970s, the Osmonds never far away from the charts. This week, a drop of 2 places at 7 and the Proud One. And up 16 places at 6, Gary Glitter and Doing All Right With The Boys. Into the top 5 and a climb of 9 places for Johnny Nash and Tears On My Pillow.

0: the retro charts, playing Johnny Nash up 9 places at number 5, and Tears on My Pillow, the songs you were grooving to on this day back in 1975, and a non-mover this week for Van McCoy and the Soul Symphony Orchestra. It had to be the Hustlers.
1: Number 4.

one of the very earliest disco songs, and of course a style of music that was going to dominate the charts right throughout the 70s and indeed into the mid 80s too. This one, Van McCoy, number 4 in our chart, and The Hustle. We're playing the songs that you were buying this day in 1975. A non-mover for Van McCoy, and another non-mover this week for Shawaddy Waddy.

0: from Leicestershire with love. It's Shawaddy Waddy, who'd been having hits since 1973. And here they are, 1975, non-mover in our chart, and Three Steps to Heaven. Now, last week at the top of the tree, this week a drop of one place, for a song inspired by the television series they both starred in. It Ain't Half Hotman was the programme, Windsor Davis and Donna Snell together. And a song originally from, what, the 1920s or 30s, recovered and making it all over again with Whispering Grass this week at
1: number two.
2: You promised me, green grass, not to tell what you heard. 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

don't you tell it to the breeze, 'cause she will tell the birds and bees, and everyone will know, because you told the blubbering trees. 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

0: Whispering. I always forget about the clapping at the end. Whispering Grass, number 2 in our retro chart. Now, before we get to number 1, let's go back and look at the story so far.
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0: This week at 10, it's a climb of 25 places from Ray Stevens, Feeling a Little Misty. Listen to What the Man Said. Paul McCartney, Wings Down 3 at 9. And Hamilton Bohannon with the Disco Stomp up 2 at 8. The Osmonds dropping down 2 places at number 7 for The Proud One, and Gary Glitter up 16 places at 6, doing All Right with the Boys. Moving into the top 5, at 5, Johnny Nash and Tears on My Pillow, a non-mover at 4 for Van McCoy and The Hustle. Shawadi Wadi, 3 Steps to Heaven at 3, the song you just heard last week at number 1, this week down to 2, and 10cc, a real classic, I'm Not in Love, number 1 on this very day.

0: 10cc, and of course the song that redefined exactly what could be accomplished in analog recording studios, and a brilliant track still sounding as remarkable today as it did when it was first unleashed up on our luggles back in 1975. Number one on this very day, I'm Not In Love. 25 minutes past 11. A very good morning. Welcome along to the morning show. That is our retro chart done with for today. Back tomorrow when we do it all over again. Now, hundreds of British soldiers are going to start drone and electronic warfare training at a vast facility in Canada. Now, this is several years after the UK scrapped major tank and artillery exercises at the site. Now, in charge of this, it's essentially a sign of a changing character of conflict, really, with Lieutenant General Michael Wright. He's the commander of the Canadian Army, saying that he was looking forward to welcoming the troops to the British Army training unit in July. Canada and the United Kingdom together, he said, are working to reinvigorate the area. Now, he said this during an interview to a visit in London this week. He said it's less about large-scale training, much more about using what is a fantastic training area in southern Alberta to test out the types of capabilities that both of our armies know that we need. Now, what else have I got to tell you about? Well, we've talked about the class action lawsuit being taken against iCloud with a fairly reasonable sum of money to be shared amongst all of those who might have been on the wrong side of it. 10cc, of course, number one today. They were also top of the tree on this day in 1973. Can you remember the song though? Well, Rubber Bullets. Duran Duran, now they started number one in America on this day in 84 with Reflex, and Elton John this day, 1990, doing rather well. It was his very first, remarkable to think of this, his very first number one. Now, this is 1990. You've been churning out songs since the early 1970s. The song, it was actually a double A-side of Sacrifice and Healing Hands. Did this all after achieving over 50 hits in this country and six songs which had made it to the top over in America. It's only over here we were kind of resisting it. I don't know why we held out so long. Now, we're looking at what's going on the telly soon, and we've got our E to the Beat as well. And we were talking about birthdays and people that have died too. Remembering Aaron Spelling. Now, he died on this day back in 2006. A very famous American television producer formed his production company Spelling Television in the late 1960s. Now, holds the record, or at least he did, for the most prolific television productions in US television history, with 218 producer and executive producer credits. His programs, including Starsky and Hutch, which ran from 1975 to 79, after that, Charlie's Angels. Do you remember that one? And Dynasty, which has got a thread too with Charlie's Angels. You may remember exactly who I'm thinking of. Yeah, that disjointed voice on the phone popping up as playing Blake Carrington in Dynasty. That running from 1981 right throughout the 1980s. At 28 and a half past 11.
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0: Adam and the Ants. It was one of those curious early recordings they'd made with Decca Records, who were not their main label. They're actually on CBS. That one not released originally at the time it was recorded, but after they did rather well for themselves, that one popped up. Much to the amusement of everybody, and probably the annoyance of Adam Ant himself, those young Parisians. 28 minutes away from 12.
1: From Radio News Hub, I'm Frankie Hairsign. Andy Burnham's going to pledge growth and commit to Labour's budget rules in a major speech next week as he looks all but certain to enter number 10. Temperatures could reach close to the all-time record high in the UK this week, potentially hitting around 40 degrees Celsius. Former SNP Chief Executive Peter Murrell is due to be sentenced today after admitting to embezzling funds from the SNP. And more than 14,000 fans have made the trip to Massachusetts for England's second World Cup group stage match against Ghana tonight.

independent local radio. It's a Tuesday morning, 24 minutes away from 12, playing Wang Chung and those dancehall days. And now, if you're planning a night in tonight, and I think after the exhausting day we're about to have weather-wise, probably wise, I thought I'd give you the lowdown on what's on telly. As you might have probably noticed, there's a World Cup going on at the moment. I'll be looking at Scotland a little later, but England taking on Ghana tonight. Now, coverage underway, BBC One from 8 o'clock. Kick-off not until 9, so an hour of listening to people telling you things you probably don't need to know. So I think I'd be tempted to watch something else until 5 to 9. And that's seeing you right through until 11:30 tonight. A few sore heads, I suspect. Over on BBC Two, Digging for Britain. That's at 8 o'clock tonight. Followed by a double episode of Scamander. I hope I pronounced that right. Over on ITV One, there is some more football. This time Portugal are taking on Uzbekistan. Now the coverage starting at 5 o'clock, kick-off not until 6 though. That is the it's the second match in Group H. Is it H or K? I think it's Group K for that one. Today that's being played at the Houston Stadium in America. And after that, it's Changing Ends. No, it really is. It's you'll have to figure that one out for yourself. Followed by, I don't know why they're doing this, putting Emmerdale and Coronation Street on at 9 o'clock at night. You'd think they might have given it a day's rest, but oh no. Channel 4 tonight, Bake Off the Professionals, followed by The Light in the Hall and Still Waters. Sounds very ominous. Over on Channel 5, it's Reuben Owens' Life in the Dales, followed by Little Disasters and the Ruby Frankie story Our Evil Mother. It's all chirpy stuff, isn't it? Channel 5 tonight. Sort Your Life Out with Tracy Solomon. Now, Stacey Solomon. Whoever Tracy Solomon is, I've got no idea. Probably doesn't need her life sorting out. And that, that's your night on telly. If you've lost the will to live, we've got two episodes of Love Island on BBC Two. Not BBC Two, ITV Two. I've gone today. It's getting very hot in the studio. I'm going to blame it on that. Time, instead of blaming it on the boogie, to blame it on the 11s. Yep, time for a coffee break. It's probably going to help. As we play another one of those extended mixes today, we're going back to 1987. At least I think it was 87. Could be a little earlier. I'm not at all sure.

0: second outing this morning for the legend that is Diana Ross. There she is with a little help from the Bee Gees. Well, they wrote the song, so why ever not? And Chain Reaction bring this round to a quarter to 12. That is your Eat to the Beats 11's break today. Back tomorrow with another choice. And of course, if you've got a nomination in place, maybe you can think of something that fits the bill. If we can find an extended mix, I promise we will. Get in touch with us. One number, three routes, either a regular text, WhatsApp, or now Telegram too. We'll have the CIA down on us by the time we're done. 07469 275 285. In the news today, Keir Starmer's resignation dominating pretty much all of British politics. Labour now entering a period of uncertainty as the party prepares to choose its next leader. The dramatic announcement having sparked intense debate about Labour's future direction and who is best placed to take the party forward. Andy Burnham remaining, of course, the frontrunner in discussions about Labour's future after his recent return to Parliament. Supporters believe he could be the one to reunite the party, critics arguing that Labour needs a completely fresh direction following all the recent turmoil. The UK is set to face another day of intense heat, with temperatures expected to reach the mid to high 30s across parts of England. Health officials issuing warnings urging people to stay hydrated, avoid prolonged exposure to the sun, and to check on elderly or vulnerable relatives and neighbours. A forecaster's warning that we could get as high as 40 Celsius later this week, potentially challenging June records. Now, transport operators, health services and businesses all preparing for the impact of this extreme heat. Football, as we mentioned, England taking on Ghana tonight in one of the most anticipated matches of the World Cup stage. Now, following the victory over Croatia, millions of fans expected to tune in as Thomas Tuchel's side look to secure their place in the knockout stages. Anti-Brexit campaigner Steve Bray has been sparking national debate after playing the European Union anthem during Keir Starmer's resignation speech outside Downing Street. Politicians from across the political spectrum criticising the disruption. Now, that's a reigniting discussion around protest laws and the freedom of speech. Phone theft is still remaining a major concern after another high-profile snatch was caught on camera in central London. Now, police saying that targeted operations, they are reducing offences, but campaigners arguing that more action is needed as thousands of devices continue to be stolen every year. A camera. Now, they've revealed the winners of the annual Pub Design Award, celebrating some of Britain's most historic and beautiful pubs. Now, these awards by Camera, the campaign for Real Ale, it recognises venues that have preserved their character whilst continuing to serve local communities. And just a final reminder, health experts are encouraging people to stay active despite the hot weather, reminding the public to exercise safely during this heatwave, saying too that even small increases in daily activity can improve both physical and mental well-being. But if you are going out, do take some water with you. It's 11 and a half minutes away from 12. Let's have a look at today's sport.
1: Lionel Messi has become the highest goal scorer in men's World Cup history. He scored 17 times in international matches, beating German legend Miroslav Klose's record. He scored twice last night during Argentina's game against Austria, which they won 2-0. It's a big night for England as they take on Ghana in their second game at the World Cup. The team are riding high after a 4-2 win over Croatia. And striker Ollie Watkins says boss Thomas Tuchel demands a lot.
2: He's not afraid to shout at you. He's always demanding from you, making sure you're on it every day. I think you saw it with Jed that he was saying, wake up. It was lucky that it wasn't me. I think I made a mistake just before Jed did, and he ended up shouting at Jed, luckily.
1: In other football news, Manchester City are close to securing former Chelsea boss Enzo Maresca as their new manager. It's after Pep Guardiola stepped down at the end of last season. And no further action will be taken against Ben Stokes and Gus Atkinson after they were investigated by the independent cricket regulator over a nightclub incident. Both have been recalled to Thursday's series decider test against New Zealand, while the England and Wales Cricket Board also absolved them of any wrongdoing other than missing curfew.

0: I deserve to get kissed. At least once or twice.
1: Bob Geldof, of course, Boomtown Rats, and Someone's Looking at You. Now we're bracing for the hottest June day on record. Temperatures forecast to rise above 35 Celsius. Now, as of 10 o'clock this morning, the highest temperature being recorded in Pembrokeshire, that one at 27.7 Celsius, and it's going to get even hotter this afternoon. Now, overnight storms in the southeast of England, they've caused some flooding and travel disruption. At least two house fires have been reported, blamed on the weather. Now, there were around about 29,000 flashes of lightning last night, well into the early part of this morning. Hot weather continuing right throughout the week. Met Office, they of course having issued a rare red warning for parts of England and Wales. Now that comes into effect 9 o'clock tomorrow morning, right through until 9 o'clock on Thursday night.

The Beatles and Eleanor Rigby. And it's getting to that kind of temperature where we might think that Count Binface's idea that a 99 ice cream should cost you 99p isn't really such a bad idea after all. And on that bombshell, well, that's us done and dusted for today. Back with you tomorrow morning from 9 o'clock, doing it all over again. Our midweek morning show from 9. Join me if you possibly can. Whatever you're doing, have yourself a lovely Tuesday afternoon.

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1: On Feature Story News in London, I'm Stuart Smith. Iran has pushed back against claims by the US that it will readmit international nuclear inspectors. That's despite positive negotiations in Switzerland at the weekend, which seek a final US-Iran peace deal within 60 days. Extreme heat warnings have been issued in Germany, Switzerland, Italy, and France as a deadly heat wave grips Western Europe, and a police officer, civilian, and gunman have died in Montreal, Canada, with the motive of the lone suspect unclear.
0: This is Lazy Gold. Playing the greatest oldies of all time. Like this.

0: It's another week of our show.
1: Yay. So we're, another week.
0: We're still surviving. We're
2: it
0: still
2: feels
0: here.
2: Good.
0: Thank you very much for joining us. This is Fun with Am and Dave-O and Aaron. And I want to thank everybody who's tuned in to listen to the only radio crew who one person got our writer sick. And so welcome back, Aaron.
2: Oh, yeah. thanks for checking on me,
0: yeah,
2: Dave.
0: Thanks for getting the writer sick. He's had to take the day off. So yeah. we couldn't even come up with our own intro line.
2: No, it was wrong. Yeah.
0: Not that smart. Come on. We've got a good show for you today, even though our writer is gone. We are going to be talking about, of course, the hot off the top news coming up right away. We've got the game show, the trivia reveal that everybody gets to play along with and win nothing. We've got some random funny things to talk about.
3: I got some updates on some music with Ariana Grande, Foreigner, and the Go-Go's.
2: Awesome. And I've got a joke for y'all.
0: Not telling us.
3: It's a Monday joke.
2: It's going to be good.
0: That's probably why you're not admitting what it is. Apparently, we've also got Dumb Dumb Dave in the house.
3: Dumb Dumb Dave. And it's Monday, so I'm going to preview the movies that came out on the weekend. There's quite a few.
0: Then we've got a little segment that we like to sing
4: One More Time, But With Feelings.
0: So we're going to do that today. We got more random funny things to talk about. We got some good news, and we got the trivia preview. Stick around to the end of the show for the questions that we're going to be revealing the answers to tomorrow. But right now, it's time for Hot Off the Top News!
5: It's weird.
0: Okay, this is the one thing I can tell you about because apparently the rest of the show is just a surprise. So we're not telling anybody or revealing anything except that we've got a couple headlines including Marriage Night at the Ball Game. And how about the Irish politician that proposes a statue of a mosquito? Yes. I'd love to have like an 8-foot mosquito out there all bronzed up. So we've got that. We've got a lot more, and it's all fun happening on Fun with Am and Dave-O and Aaron. Stick around for the rest of the show here coming up.

0: more fun.
1: Magic happens.
2: That's
1: here.
2: Right. It's all happening right here on Fun with Am and Dave O'Neill. We got some headlines we got to dig into here.
1: Yeah,
2: so let's talk about this one. How about the marriage night at the ball game?
0: Ooh.
2: My love and I, we love a good ball game.
0: We sure love
2: the baseball. Is it something we would do? Would we go get hitched at a ball
1: game?
2: Absolutely. Would you want to do that?
0: I don't.
2: Would you want to go get hitched at a ball game?
0: No.
2: Maybe renew our vows. At the ball game, huh? Take me out to the altar.
0: Oh, God.
2: Take me out to get hitched. How about that?
0: Somebody might throw a hot dog at me. I don't know.
2: Oh, yeah. Well, you'd like that, and so would I. Give us all the hot dogs. Give us the nachos. Let's have it. How about this happening last Wednesday at a Triple A baseball game between the Durham Bulls and Nashville Sounds?
0: Oh.
2: It was wedding night. There was an actual wedding between each inning.
0: Wow.
1: Really?
2: Yeah, those are quick weddings,
0: yeah.
2: Man. Nine couples exchanged vows in front of over 3,700 witnesses, but did they all have to sign? By the end of the night, 18 people were hitched, and the Bulls lost to Nashville 10-2.
1: Oh, wow. More guys scored after that game than the Bulls actually did during it.
0: That's true.
1: Right?
2: That's too good.
0: So many things.
2: More babies made on the one night. Okay, how about this one? Irish politician proposes a statue of a giant mosquito. City councillor in Cork, Ireland, is proposing a public statue honoring the mosquito believed to have bitten English invader Oliver Cromwell and infected him with malaria.
1: Of course,
2: once known as Cork fever. Cromwell led brutal invasions of Ireland in the 1600s. It wasn't even the 1900s.
0: Oh,
2: it was
0: way
2: back. It killed hundreds of thousands, and Councillor Oliver come on, let us have our fun. We don't have our writer here today. Councillor Oliver, what did you say it was?
0: Moran.
2: Oh, he says the tiny mosquito statue could, it's only going to be a tiny one, become the world's smallest public monument if placed outside Cork City Hall. He says the idea appeals to many Irish residents because Cromwell remains deeply unpopular in Ireland. So,
0: This'll do it.
1: Ask for Councillor Moron. He's itching to get going,
2: Oh, I think it's a moron. Anybody who wants to create a statue of mosquito is a counselor moron.
0: Oh, goodness.
2: We're going to get on to the next bit of fun that we have coming up. Guess what? Trivia reveal.
1: Oh, yeah.
2: You guys get to play along with us, and it's no big deal, right?
0: No big deal.
2: Okay, we'll be back with more fun with Am and Dave O'Neill after this.

0: and Dave Owen Aaron. And guess what? It's now time for everybody's favorite game show. It's time for the Trivia Reveal. But first, here's a word from our sponsor.
1: Feel the pulse.
2: Picture this, a packed dance floor, energy high, and your DJ broadcasting live straight into your event anywhere on earth. 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
0: Okay, it's time for the trivia reveal, and let's come up with our ridiculous answers now.
3: Got some.
0: You at home can play along and come up with your own ridiculous answers to questions like this right here. The majority of married women still wear this something that they wore on their wedding day. Mm. What is that something?
3: I'm going to say the garter. Ooh,
0: they're still wearing the garter.
3: Wearing the garter.
0: Are
3: sexy.
0: They washing the garter? Or are they? I don't know. Mandy, you've got an answer.
4: I say they're earrings.
0: They're earrings.
3: Yeah. Okay. Lots glancer.
0: Okay, I've got the best answer. The matching tattoo they got on their wedding day.
4: Yeah.
0: She's still wearing that, I bet.
4: I hope.
0: Hopefully, yeah. The actual answer is the same perfume.
3: Oh, really?
0: Yes.
4: Nice.
0: Okay, yeah. That
3: Let
0: makes
3: me
0: sense.
3: Smell you, Amanda.
4: I don't wear perfume.
0: Oh, yeah. How about number two here? 38% of married men surveyed admitted to doing this on the weekend when they know their wife is going to ask them to do a chore or a project.
3: Oh,
0: what are they trying to do?
3: Definitely going
0: to
3: be wearing a disguise.
0: You think your wife is not going to so. Recognize
4: them? Like, one of
0: like
4: those
0: in
4: trees?
0: The house?
3: Yeah,
4: I think
3: put
4: in
3: a
4: the
3: fake
4: Super
3: mustache
4: Bowl.
3: On, glasses. She won't even notice you.
4: I think in the Super Bowl, they got one of those tree costumes from Bad Bunny's performance.
0: Oh, yeah.
4: Sit in the yard.
0: Yeah, that's right.
3: It's an idea.
0: And I can only imagine him dressing up so that she doesn't recognize him, and then she realizes there's a stranger sitting in her house watching her TV.
4: That's weird.
0: What are you doing in here? Police are called, guns are drawn. Okay, how about the next answer Amanda
4: My answer,
0: has?
4: I just say they take on extra work. They go
0: take
4: to work.
0: Take on extra work.
4: They
0: okay.
4: Pretend, yeah.
0: I said he gets drunk.
4: Oh, yeah.
0: I got to do it. I got to do it. You do it. I always got to do everything.
3: Oh, God. Guys, that would be.
0: Well, you know what? They do hide. That's the actual answer.
4: Oh.
0: They're hiding.
4: Oh,
0: so
4: that's all of our,
0: Maybe a disguise, hiding a disguise. So half a ding ding. Okay, how about this final one? 10,000 married couples were asked how they met, and this was the number one answer. What is it, Aaron?
3: How about in Costco?
4: Oh, yeah. Sure.
0: Or any kind of grocery store or something like that, but definitely the fruit
3: Costco,
0: section.
3: I would
0: fruit. Okay, and then

0: Amanda, you've got an answer here.
1: Tinder.
2: That's how we met.
0: I was going to say, do you want to admit to everybody?
2: Really? I think it's outdated now, so we can say it. Yeah, we were one of those.
0: We met on Tinder. Wow. And that's how we got together. And we've been together now for 15 years now. Is that what it is?
2: Whatever number
0: Moron.
3: You think. No big deal.
0: Okay. And my answer was a rear ender. No, I'm talking about an accident.
2: Yeah.
0: Amanda, get your mind out of the gutter.
2: You wish.
0: Or the ditch or wherever it is. The actual answer is through a mutual friend.
3: That's how they met.
2: Okay.
3: Logical.
0: That's it. So hopefully you at home, you got some of those correct, and we got none of them correct, but we are going to make sure that we have fun with the next one. And we got some random funny things coming up next on Fun with Em and Dave O and Aaron. Yeah.

0: Whoa! Look how much saturated fat is in these chocolate biscuits. 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For us kids, eating too much saturated fat can lead to harmful fat building up inside, which we can't see, increasing the risk of heart disease or stroke when we get older. So be food smart. 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
1: John Lennon, Paul McCartney, George Harrison, Ringo Starr. 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

0: Oh, Aaron's excited now. Let's get moving on this one. We've got some random funny things to talk about right here on Fun with Am and Davo and Aaron. We got a list like we always do. And
1: we
0: this
1: like
0: list,
1: a good list.
0: This list is obviously making him chuckle just a little bit more than usual. This list is new slogans for coffee. Now, I admit, coffee is not one thing I drink. I don't drink coffee. I don't drink tea either, actually. Yeah. So, but you guys do. You drink coffee, right?
2: We do, yeah.
0: Okay. Amanda, you only stick to one coffee a day, though. You stick to the one in the morning, right?
2: I try to just do
1: really?
2: One.
0: Yeah,
1: really?
0: Yeah. Yeah.
1: Wow.
0: And then, yeah. Aaron, what do you drink? Do you drink all day long? Like,
2: I'm
0: never
2: 40,
0: stop?
2: 45.
1: I can drink.
2: Yeah.
1: If I don't drink enough coffee, I cannot speak.
0: Okay, yeah.
1: I drink usually like 3 cups.
0: 3 cups of coffee
1: a day?
0: Cups. Okay. Well, you'll appreciate these new slogans for coffee. Let's get to it right now. How about you start things off there, Amanda? What's a new slogan for coffee?
2: Better latte than never.
0: And that's actually a good slogan.
2: Yeah, right?
0: That's actually not bad at all. How about this slogan for a coffee? It gets you going in the morning. Take that any way you like.
1: Ooh, right?
2: Yeah,
0: gets you going in the morning.
2: Right.
0: Take it any way you like. Aaron, what's another slogan for coffee?
1: Just brew it.
0: Just brew it. Again, that's not a bad slogan.
1: Yeah.
0: So if that was a new one, somebody could use that. Okay, how about this one here, Amanda? A new slogan for coffee.
2: Makes people bearable.
0: Let's say that again. Makes peopling bearable. I was thinking first it was going to be make people bearable because that could be possible as well, isn't it?
2: If you have more coffee. Peopling is like interacting.
0: Yeah, makes peopling bearable.
2: Yeah.
0: Okay, I get it now. Okay, how about this next one here? The new slogan for coffee is going to be the number one drink of people at AA meetings.
2: Oh, good. Yeah.
1: That's a good one.
2: Absolutely.
0: And then Aaron, what's another new slogan for coffee?
1: It's 5 a.m. somewhere.
2: That's true.
0: Yeah. Yep, let's do that. And then how about this one, Amanda? I just read it. Okay, here we go. Your favorite new slogan for coffee.
2: Preventing you from murdering morning people.
0: That's right. You know, but kind of the same as makes peopling bearable.
2: That's so. Right. There's a theme here.
0: There is a theme. Okay. And then how about this one? Here's a new slogan for coffee. The difference between coffee and your opinion is that I asked for coffee.
2: That's right.
0: That's a good one, actually. A little slight, a little slap across the face without slapping. Okay. Oh,
1: here's my favorite.
0: It's the one. You couldn't wait to say this one.
1: Columbia's second best pick-me-up.
0: I wonder what their first best pick-me-up is. Okay, and finally, new slogan for coffee. Amanda, finish us off.
2: Once you go black, you never go back.
0: Oh, that can be taken in so many different ways, we're going to get out of here fast. We're going to go, and we're going to come back in just a little bit because we got some daily music news from Amanda coming up next, so don't go anywhere.

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1: On Feature Story News in London, I'm Stuart Smith. Iran has pushed back against claims by the US that it will readmit international nuclear inspectors. That's despite positive negotiations in Switzerland at the weekend, which seek a final US-Iran peace deal within 60 days. Extreme heat warnings have been issued in Germany, Switzerland, Italy, and France as a deadly heat wave grips Western Europe, and a police officer, civilian, and gunman have died in Montreal, Canada, with the motive of the lone suspect unclear.
0: This is Lazy Gold. Playing the greatest oldies of all time, like this.

0: than this.
1: Give me something that makes me scared.
0: This is Lazy Gold.
2: You broke my heart, 'cause I couldn't dance. You didn't even want me around. And now I'm back to let you know I can really shake 'em down.

0: Welcome to the show, everybody. We'd like you to enjoy some of the funniest and most outrageous segments in this Best of Fun with Em and Dave O'Aaron. Ooh, it's time for random, funny, weird things to talk about right now, guys.
1: Let's do it.
2: Okay. This is weird coming up here.
1: Hopefully we'll learn something this time.
0: Oh, we'll learn something on this one. This one's weird inventions.
1: Oh, good.
0: Somebody should probably like kickstart. You know the kickstart?
1: Yeah.
0: So yeah, do a kickstart on these ones. Weird inventions. Let's start with this one. Amanda, you take number one.
1: A silent chip bag.
0: Silent chip bag. That's awesome.
1: So you can sneak snacks in class, meetings, during horror movies, so you don't alert everyone.
0: Ah. That's right. Yeah. In a 3-block radius and, or your wife or whatever.
1: Yeah.
0: Okay. How about this next one? Mood detecting coffee cup.
1: Oh.
0: So the mug changes color to say things like approach with caution, mildly tolerable, or safe to engage.
1: Oh, yeah. I can see that.
0: Okay. How about this next one, Aaron?
2: A scream pillow.
0: Scream pillow.
2: Designed specifically for when life is too much.
1: Oh, yeah. Okay.
2: Comes with echo effects and calming peppermint scent.
1: Oh, yeah. I think I would get into that.
0: I was going to say, scream pillow is already a thing, but not with these. not with these echo scents. Effects.
3: And
0: peppermint smells. Wow. That's very nice. Okay. How about this next one? Auto replier. Amanda, you want to do that one?
1: Yeah. Auto replier for awkward conversations.
0: Okay.
1: So it's a Bluetooth earpiece that feeds you socially acceptable responses.
2: Oh,

0: That's
1: when
0: great.
1: You're mentally checked out.
2: I love that.
1: Yeah, I think I that would that. Work for it. A lot of people.
2: I want that so bad.
0: I wish I had right now.
2: A reverse microwave. Cool your soup to edible temperature in 3 seconds instead of playing microwave roulette for 5 minutes.
1: Yeah.
2: Absolutely. That's
1: you
2: a good idea.
1: You could just put it in the fridge.
0: Yeah, that
1: but
0: helps.
1: But let's invent this.
2: That's not as funny.
1: You're right.
2: Okay, next one, Amanda.
1: The to don't list app.
2: Okay.
1: So instead of tracking productivity, it congratulates you for not doing things.
0: Oh.
1: Like texting your ex or starting another hobby that you'll abandon.
2: Oh, that's good.
1: Or I think downloading another app that you won't have anything to do with. Yeah.
2: That's good. Okay. Oh, I love this next one. Aaron, you got it.
0: Pet Translator 2.0.
1: Okay.
0: What? But instead of what your pet really thinks, it just gives you passive aggressive commentary.
2: Oh,
0: I see you're eating again.
1: Oh, yeah. Well, I think my cat's eyes do that for me anyway.
2: Oh, yeah. How about this next one here? Laundry escape room. A dryer that locks your clothes inside until you fold the last load you left on the couch 3 days ago.
1: Oh,
0: that's a cool one.
2: I don't want to have to do that much work.
1: No.
2: Come on.
1: No.
2: Okay, Amanda, you take this next one.
1: Oh, a smart fridge that judges you and tells you that salad's been rotting since the Cold War, or put the cheese back, Carl.
0: Oh.
1: It's going to say it in that voice, too, because robot voices can't really
2: Does it call
1: you.
2: Me Carl if I own the fridge? It still calls
1: Carl.
2: Me Carl. Everybody's Carl. Finish us off here, Aaron.
0: Scented alarm clock.
2: Scented alarm clock.
0: Instead of buzzing, it just release a smell of fresh bacon.
1: Burnt toast.
0: You choose your chaos.
2: Oh,
1: that reminds me of somebody else who liked to wake up to sizzling bacon in the morning.
2: Yeah, that's right. I think his name was Michael Scott.
1: That's right.
2: Yeah. He burned his foot on the George Foreman grill. Okay, there you go. There is some weird inventions. And maybe somebody shouldn't start a Kickstart for those. Anyway, we're going to be back in just a little bit. We got more Amanda coming up with Amandatainment Review.
1: Stick around for more of the best of Amandevo and Aaron.

0: God's sakes, turn around.
1: Welcome to the show, everybody. We'd like you to enjoy some of the funniest and most outrageous segments in this Best of Fun with Em and Dave O'Aaron. Okay, guys, it's time for random stuff to talk about. Sometimes it's weird, sometimes it's funny, and sometimes it smells.
2: Oh, gosh.
1: So let's see what it is today. We are going to do old people behavior.
2: Oh, we should know lots about this.
3: We should respect our elderly.
1: Yeah, how That's come right. you don't respect me? How come? Huh? Oh, how come you don't respect me the way you should? The old people behavior is...
2: Yeah, yikes.
3: Someone's a little sensitive.
2: Got a little aggressive.
1: Hey, yeah. that was an old person right there. Speaking of an old person, I think we should do these in our best old person voice. That's what I think we should do.
3: Gosh. Oh, is it theater time?
1: I think it's theater time.
3: All right.
1: So I want to see what Amanda comes up with here. So it's
2: just my regular voice, I think.
1: No. What old person thing do you do? So let's find out what some of the responses are here. I'll start with this one.
4: When it rains, I say, well, we need it.
2: I said that today.
1: You yeah. like that? Huh? I like that. Okay. How about this next one? Aaron, what's your old person voice?
5: Well, I walk with my hands behind my back. Not sure why.
1: That's pretty good, actually. And then Amanda, come on, do an old person voice.
6: I print my airline tickets.
1: Oh, you that's print good. Your airline tickets? How about
4: sometimes I choke on my own saliva?
3: Oh, I have that problem.
1: Okay, what's the next one there, Aaron?
5: I'm increasingly interested in birds.
1: Sounds like you're playing a different old person character now. That's good. This one's a little smarter.
2: Yeah, okay.
1: Okay, Amanda.
6: I take the garbage and recycling out in my bathroom.
1: Oh, you do?
6: Well, you do.
1: Oh, I'm getting excited here. I like it. I can't see if the music is too loud in the car.
2: That is true, though.
1: I can't. Amanda, why don't you do the next one? Take it, my dear.
6: I randomly look out the front door window of my house just to see what's going on in the neighborhood.
1: You do that.
3: You sound like you're dying, actually.
2: I do that right now. I know.
1: How about this next one? Aaron, you like this one here.
5: I want an actual menu at a restaurant.
1: Now you're the mob. Okay.
5: I'm going to take them all out.
1: Yeah, okay. I sneezed this morning and tweaked my back. That was neat. Is that what old people say? That was neat?
2: That's
1: a different one. There you go. There's some old people behavior. You did like three different characters there, Aaron.
3: I am what they call an actor.
1: Yeah, apparently. Acting. You are something special there, buddy.
3: Special needs.
1: Okay, we're going to take a break. We're going to come back and we are going to do the good news segment and we're going to make ourselves feel good about the world around us. So make sure you stick around for that.
2: Stick around for more of the best of Em and Davo and Aaron.

cares? Let's rewind the clock to the fabulous 50s.

0: Welcome to the show, everybody. We'd like you to enjoy some of the funniest and most outrageous segments in this Best of Fun with Em and Davo and Aaron. Hey, everybody. It's time for funny, random, weird, smelly things to talk about.
1: There
0: are some smelly things in this one. So we are going to do something very interesting, which is stupid dares. So Reddit asked, what is the stupidest thing you did on a dare? Want to hear some of the responses here? What did you do? What's the first one there, Amanda?
1: Jumped off a 100-plus-foot tall train bridge into a river at 17.
2: Mm-hmm.
1: Reward versus risk wasn't worth it.
0: Really? It wasn't.
1: I would not recommend doing that.
0: I kept this one for myself because it's nice and quick. I just kissed a trash can.
2: Ew.
0: I don't know, the outside, the inside, the top, the bottom. I don't know.
2: Not as gross as this one.
0: Okay, what?
2: I licked a Subway pole.
0: That's gross.
2: I was a little too drunk to taste it.
1: Yeah. Okay.
2: But I was violently ill the next day.
1: I bet. Oh my God.
0: Serves you right.
2: Right?
0: I want to do this one. I don't want to do this one.
1: Really?
0: But I just want to do this one. Ran naked through a hotel.
2: Oh, yeah. That was a good one.
1: You almost did that one.
0: Did I?

0: I don't remember that. Earned the respect of my friends, though.
1: Yeah.
0: So, yeah. How about this next one?
1: Ate a live moth in a bar. Boom. Won a pint of lager.
0: Yay!
1: Oh. Worth it.
0: Oh, my goodness. Okay. How about the dare was to take the emblem off a Ferrari.
1: Oh, no.
0: Spending 3 hours with the cops while waiting for my parents isn't the ideal experience.
2: Oh, no. That would not be a good night.
0: This next one. Aaron, do you want to say it?
2: Oh, this is...
0: You can't say this. You can't say it. Don't say it.
2: Rub Tiger Balm on my... part.
0: Yeah, exactly. Huh? What parts? Those down there? Oh, that would be awful. Okay, Amanda?
1: I ate hand sanitizer in my tent.
0: Sorry, hold on. You ate hand sanitizer?
1: Sure,
0: not
1: yeah.
0: You did, but
1: no.
0: This person ate hand sanitizer?
1: Hand sanitizer in my 10th grade English class because my teacher dared me to.
0: Grounds for dismissal.
2: That
1: They ended up calling poison control and hopefully laid that teacher off for sure.
0: Okay, Aaron.
2: I ate a worm for a cupcake and a glass of milk.
1: Well, I've seen worse on TV.
0: I've heard those worms are kind of plump and juicy and tasty. So
2: tastes like chicken.
0: Yeah, so I think you got the better end of the deal on that one. This one would not be good. Ate 30 Del Taco soft tacos.
1: Ooh.
0: Nearly hurled.
1: Yeah.
0: Though the 30 soft tacos, you kind of wish you would have thrown up. Because
1: it's coming out one way or the other.
0: Yeah, that's right. Exactly. Amanda?
1: Ate a snail. Yeah.
0: Okay.
2: Yummy.
0: That's crunchy.
1: You know, I've had escargot. Is that the same?
0: Can you say that? That's actually what it was. It was escargot.
1: And garlic cheese. And
0: okay. How about chewed on a cod liver oil capsule?
1: Oh, that's got to be the worst.
2: Disgusting.
0: And then a stupid dare. How about this last one? Aaron?
1: Got married.
0: Oh, okay. Sorry. This last one. Aaron.
2: Got married.
0: Got married. There you go. On a dare. Okay. There you go. Some of the stupidest things that you've ever done on a dare. Thank you very much for joining us here. And we'll be back in just a little bit. We got daily music news coming right up.
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0: Welcome to the show, everybody. We'd like you to enjoy some of the funniest and most outrageous segments in this Best of Fun with Em and Dave O'Aaron. We're back, everybody. It's time for random funny stuff. Are you guys tired now? It's the end of the show.
1: We're here.
0: Yeah, are you there? We're back, everybody. It is coming the time that we're going to be wrapping the show up here shortly, but not yet, because we got some random funny stuff to talk about right now.
2: Yeah. We're not allowed to stop.
1: No. We'll never stop.
0: Okay, let's talk about what grown-up things you can't do. So there was a question, what's the most embarrassing thing as a grown-up that you should be able to do, but you can't still.
2: Just so long.
1: And oh my gosh, it is.
0: The first one is perfect for Amanda. So what is it?
1: I have no sense of direction. This is literally, it's written on the page, but it's true to me too. Yeah. No sense of direction.
0: None.
1: I have none. Without GPS, I am hosed.
0: Yeah, right? That is true.
1: I get lost in our town and there's
2: only 12 streets.
0: It is crazy. Okay. Aaron, you got this next one.
2: I can't quickly translate the month and their number.
0: Okay, wait a second. Like an example, like January is the first month.
1: Yeah.
0: February is the second. Let's say June is the sixth month. You can't do that. Okay.
2: No, I've got to say the full alphabet and count them out.
0: Full alphabet? On my fingers. What alphabet? We're talking about alphabets?
2: No, the months. I've got to say the months and count on my fingers.
0: Okay. How about wait a second. This one's not relevant to me. This is Amanda again. Amanda.
1: I can't shave my legs. I've been doing it for almost 20 years, more, and yet I still miss spots and butcher my knees and ankles.
0: Oh, and ankles. Yeah. Okay, that wasn't on here.
1: I know. I just added that because it's true to me.
0: Okay. I'll do the next one here, although it doesn't, it's not relevant to me. Most of this stuff I'm pretty good at, so I'm very proud of myself. I don't have my times tables memorized, the person says. We started them in fifth grade, and once we hit sixth, calculators were everywhere.
1: Even worse now, I think.
0: I think it's worse. Oh, it's terrible. And writing and printing and stuff. Oh, yeah. It's just terrible now.
1: Yeah.
0: What's this next one, Amanda?
1: I'm nearly 30 years old.
0: No, you're not.
1: Says this person on this survey.
0: That's right.
1: And I don't know how to tie my shoes in the normal fashion. Instead, I can only do bunny ears style.
2: Oh,
1: that's so I think that's cute. True to you, though, Dave, isn't it?
0: No.
2: Shut it.
0: Oh. Reading my diary that doesn't exist? Okay. Now we got some alphabet stuff. Okay. Why don't you do this one, Aaron?
2: Know the order of the alphabet without having to sing the alphabet song.
0: Oh, yeah.
1: Oh, yeah.
0: I've seen that in dash cam videos or chess cam like cops videos.
1: When the cops tell you to say the alphabet backwards.
0: They say backwards, and they say start from W and end at R.
2: Yeah. That always makes me...
1: I don't think I could do that either. I can't trust it now, but...
0: How about this one? I cannot iron. I iron wrinkles into my shirts. Actually, this is kind of true for me. Several people have tried to teach me. The last just walked out of the room with their hands up. Exasperated. I give up.
2: Oh,
0: I don't know how you can't figure this out.
1: Yeah, that's what dry cleaners are for.
0: Yeah. Oh, my God. Okay. Amanda, why don't you finish this off?
1: I can't click or snap my fingers. I can do that, but I can't whistle with my fingers.
0: I was just
1: going to
0: say, the whistle. Yeah. You can't do the whistle with your fingers.
2: I can't do the whistle either.
1: I do a loud whistle, but I just don't have it.
0: Yeah. Well, I also can't do it, so don't feel too bad.
1: Okay.
0: Okay, there you go. What grown-up things can you not do? There's a good list. And you, of course, out there in Radio Land, you guys can think of your own list and share them with your friends, okay? Okay, we're going to take a little bit of break. We've got good news coming up, so make sure you stick around.
1: Stick around for more of the best of Em and Davo and Aaron.

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1: From Feature Story News in London, I'm Stuart Smith. Iran has pushed back against claims by the US that it will readmit international nuclear inspectors. That's despite positive negotiations in Switzerland at the weekend, which seek a final US-Iran peace deal within 60 days. Extreme heat warnings have been issued in Germany, Switzerland, Italy, and France as a deadly heat wave grips Western Europe, and a police officer, civilian, and gunman have died in Montreal, Canada, with the motive of the lone suspect unclear.
0: This is Lazy Gold. Playing the greatest oldies of all time. Like this.

And this. All the music you love on Lazy Gold.

0: Welcome to the show, everybody. We'd like you to enjoy some of the funniest and most outrageous segments in this Best of Fun with Em and Davo and Aaron. Okay, if we're all ready to go, let's do this. Random funny stuff to talk about. And we've got
1: what
0: a list here.
1: What could it be?
0: Well, how about childish behavior?
2: We
1: could write a book on that.
0: Oh, absolutely. Right. Okay, there was a survey from Career Builder says 3 in 4 employees witness some type of childish behavior in the workplace.
1: Uh-huh.
0: So let's see what we've got here. Let's start with the most common childish behavior, which is whining. They say whining. 55% said that. Okay, who's doing the next one here?
2: Pout over something that didn't go your or his way.
0: Or his way or her way?
2: Pout over something that didn't go his or her way.
0: Okay, exactly. I just pouted over something that didn't go my way. Amanda.
1: Tattle on another coworker. Yeah. I'm surprised that's not higher. 44%.
2: Yeah.
0: Number 4.
2: Make a face behind someone's back. I'm not kind of person.
0: Number 5, form a clique. Office clique.
1: That happens.
0: That's not good. And number 6,
1: play a prank on another coworker.
0: I love doing that.
1: Jim did to Dwight.
0: Yeah. See, those were childish, but my pranks were never childish. They were just plain out funny.
1: Sure.
0: Number 7.
2: Start a rumor about a coworker.
0: I did that a lot too.
1: Did you really?
0: Yeah, I love doing that.
1: Terrible.
0: I also did this. I stormed out of the room.
1: Oh, baby.
0: When I was throwing a tantrum, which was the next one. Okay, and then Amanda, you can finish this off here.
1: Refuse to share resources with others. That's the first thing I've experienced,
0: and that is so brutal. So I always loved sharing my pencils with everybody.
1: Sure.
0: Okay, we're going to take a break here. That was the childish behavior in the workplace on random funny stuff to talk about, and we're going to be back with a helicopter report coming up. Aaron's going to take to the sky.
1: Stick around for more of the best of Em and Davo and Aaron.

0: Welcome to the show, everybody. We'd like you to enjoy some of the funniest and most outrageous segments in this Best of Fun with Em and Davo and Aaron. Oh, today's a magical day. Are you guys ready?
1: Oh wow.
2: No,
0: oh, yeah.
1: Not ready.
0: Oh, yeah. Here we go. It finally happened. I've said it so many times. It's time for random, funny, weird, smelly things to talk about. I knew we were going to get one.
1: Oh, God.
0: We legit have smelly things to talk about right now.
2: How embarrassing.
0: This is our list of weird smells that people like. So Reddit asked, what's a weird smell you're willing to admit that you actually like? You want to hear some of the responses here?
1: Definitely.
0: How about you do the first one, Amanda?
1: That old book smell.
0: That's you like that, don't you?
1: I like that.
0: The old musty book smell. How about new book pages?
1: I like that too.
0: You like that one too?
1: Yeah.
0: Aaron, what have you got?
2: How about that odor you get when you enter a hotel with a pool?
1: Oh yeah.
0: I know what you're talking about. How about tarmac? And when it rains on tarmac.
2: Oh, that one? I love that smell.
0: Yeah. Anyway, so the next one I figured would be good for Amanda. You're a woman, so.
1: I gotta move closer to smack you. The vacuum cleaner smell. You know when the bag needs to be changed?
0: Yeah, you know that smell well, don't you, Amanda?
1: Yeah, I do.
0: Because I never clean up. How about this next one? Aaron, you do it.
2: The smell of beach balls, clear umbrellas, swim floaties, inflatable pools, whatever else is plastic.
1: Yeah, that's right. It's got a certain smell.
2: Right?
1: Yeah.
0: How about this one? Somebody said, I would purposefully go into Woolworths as a child. Remember Woolworths?
1: Yeah, sure.
0: Just to smell the raincoats.
1: Oh, that's still that raincoat smell.
0: That's the plastic again, right? So,
1: yeah.
0: Amanda.
1: The smell of art supply stores, which pretty sure is just a combination of various chemicals that we shouldn't be smelling.
2: Right?
1: Yeah.
0: Okay.
2: Are armpits weird?
0: Oh, I knew you were going to say that.
3: What are you doing with your hands?
4: Sometimes when I get nervous, I stick my fingers under my arms and I smell them like that.
1: Smell it like this.
0: We all know what the armpit scene is.
1: Yes.
0: So.
1: Uh-huh.
0: How about fresh tennis balls? Have we ever played tennis? Do we know what fresh tennis balls smell like?
1: I can imagine it.
0: Yeah. I know this one. Let me do this one.
1: Okay.
0: Fog from fog machines.
2: Oh, it's a good one.
0: I've used so many fog machines in my life. I'm not sure if I enjoy the smell anymore.
2: No.
0: Who's doing the next one?
2: Dirt.
0: Dirt. Yeah, that's pretty simple. Oh. Yeah, you like
1: Especially
0: the smell of
1: like
0: dirt, do you?
2: Yeah.
1: Dirt from rain. Ugh,
0: dirt from rain.
1: So good, yeah.
0: Amanda?
1: My old shed. I love that shed. It smelled really sheddy and had sheddy things in it. It smelled so good.
0: How about firework smoke?
1: Firework smoke. That's
0: a good one. Yeah.
2: How about aviation fuel?
0: What?
1: Oh.
2: Jet exhaust is even better.
0: Oh. What are you talking about?
2: I smelt it.
0: Oh, we get these. Hey, we get these in the yard all the time.
1: Yes.
0: And we smell the skunks all the time.
2: Oh.
0: Says here, skunk smell doesn't bother me. No, it bothers me.
2: It's horrible.
0: It does. Yeah.
1: Especially when one's been run over in front of your house.
0: Let's not talk about that. Okay. Right, what about the next one here?
1: How about my cat's breath?
2: Oh.
1: It smells like sandpaper kisses.
0: Now, what's really funny is our cats love to stick their heads in Amanda's mouth. So, yes.
1: If I open my mouth, they go right in.
0: They go right inside. Yeah.
1: So they must like my smell.
0: Yeah. Okay. What about this last one, Aaron? Close us off.
2: My dog's paws.
0: Oh, your dog's paws.
1: It's like Fritos or
0: Tostitos
1: or whatever.
0: That's gross. Okay. There we go. We finally got a random, funny, smelly thing to talk about today.
2: This is best day.
0: It's my best day. Okay. There we go. So we're going to take a break and we're going to come back. Amanda's got the daily music news coming right up.
1: Stick around for more of the best of Em and Davo and Aaron.

0: Welcome to the show, everybody. We'd like you to enjoy some of the funniest and most outrageous segments in this Best of Fun with Em and Davo and Aaron. And we're back, everybody. Okay.
1: Hello. What's up?
0: It's now time for random funny stuff to talk about.
2: Oh,
0: this time,
2: good.
0: It's not smelly. This
2: Thank
0: time
2: goodness.
0: It's not smelly. So
1: no, much more enjoyable.
0: This one's angry?
2: Yeah.
0: Oh, yes, it is angry. Yeah. Irrational anger.
2: Oh, lovely.
0: Yeah. So,
2: my favorite kind. So
0: the question was asked, what makes you irrationally angry?
2: Oh.
0: So here are some of the responses. Amanda, do you want to start us off?
2: When people leave my office or room and they don't close the door.
0: Oh.
2: Close the door.
0: So this is what other people are saying. That doesn't necessarily make you angry, does it?
2: Oh, okay.
0: Or does that annoy you?
2: Yeah, kind of.
0: Does that annoy you?
1: You do it all the time, Dave.
0: Okay, I didn't realize you had so much irrational anger
2: in
0: you.
2: Yeah, yeah.
0: How about loud chewing?
1: Oh,
0: does that anger anybody?
1: Yes. I'm liking that one.
0: Okay, what about the next one?
1: Leaf blowers.
2: Early in the morning?
0: That is irrational.
1: I love a good leaf blower.
2: Makes me so mad.
0: Okay. How about the next one here, Amanda?
2: Seeing James Corden in anything. He boils my blood.
0: You don't like James Corden? Is that just what that person
2: this
0: said?
2: This is somebody else's list, okay?
0: How about this next one here, Aaron?
1: Having something, knowing that I have it, but not knowing where it is so I can use it.
2: Yeah. That is the worst.
1: Okay. I do it all the time.
0: Okay. I don't think that's irrational at all, actually.
2: Yeah.
0: How about the one person who is walking very slowly, but also weaving from side to side?
1: Right.
0: So they're really hard to get around. You're not sure which way they're going to go. You don't want to bump into them. So.
2: You know what? Just use your words. Like, passing to the left.
0: That's what I think, too. Yeah. Amanda?

0: yesterday. Stop changing things.
1: That's right. So is this kind of like your brain? Is that what you're saying? Like when your brain doesn't
2: brain
1: work?
2: Brain isn't working like it did
1: today,
2: yesterday.
1: Today, like it did yesterday? Yeah. Is that the kind of thing that you're talking about?
0: It's along those lines.
1: It's along those lines. Okay. How about the next one here, Amanda?
2: People telling me what to do when I'm about to do it or when I'm already doing it.
1: Oh,
2: I'm doing it.
1: That makes God. Me mad too. Yeah. How about if I finish her off here with commercials with a guy and a girl that make the guy look stupid and the girl look all smug about it.
0: I don't like those.
1: Yeah, it makes me angry. Okay, there you go. There's some funny random things to talk about, and we're going to be right back. We got the good news segment coming up, so stick around for that.
2: Stick around for more of the best of Amandevo and Aaron.

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1: James Barrington, the 60s. 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
2: Sock it to me.
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0: Hey, everybody. This is Fun with Am and Dave-O and Aaron. And on Wednesday's show, we've got the trivia reveal. So that means we need to do the trivia preview right now. We got three questions that we're going to ask you. And then you could tune in and play along if you want on Wednesday's show. So here are the three questions.
1: Number one, according to research, nearly 40% of adults cannot do this correctly. What is it?
2: And number two, in a recent survey, 81% of adults said they thought they could do this. What is it? Is it?
3: And finally, number three, about three quarters of adults surveyed said they cannot do this, although they were able to when they were younger. What is it?
0: There you go. Those are the three questions. So make sure you tune in to Fun with Am and Dave-O and Aaron on Wednesday's edition and play along. We'll see you there.

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1: From Feature Story News in Brussels, I'm William Denslow. Iran has accused the United Arab Emirates of actively participating in military strikes against Iran. The comments were made during a heated exchange at the BRICS Security Summit in New Delhi. Co-mediators Pakistan and Qatar say the opening round of US-Iran peace talks in Switzerland were conducted in a positive and constructive atmosphere. And a heatwave continues to blanket Europe. The UK is set to record its hottest day in June on record.
0: This is Lazy Gold. Playing the greatest oldies of all time. Like this.

And this. All the music you love on Lazy Gold.

vintage vinyl from the 50s. Then, a generous helping of 60s hits. Mix them carefully with some forgotten 70s classics. Blend them gently for 4 minutes. Then simmer on gas mark 7 until golden brown. This is the result.

0: It's like a care home for classic hits. It's where you find all the songs you'd forgotten about, like this.
1: You probably think you're pretty good at multitasking behind the wheel. I mean, you have to multitask to drive. So what's wrong with checking your phone? The thing is, your brain simply doesn't work that way. For quick reply, affects your concentration, and makes you less able to react to hazards. If you use a mobile phone while driving, you're 4 times more likely to crash. 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

broadcasting from an abandoned underground bunker with an old clunky wind-up computer located close to the famous Cadbury's Chocolate Factory in Bourneville, Birmingham. 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
1: From Feature Story News in Brussels, I'm William Denslow. Iran has accused the United Arab Emirates of actively participating in military strikes against Iran. The comments were made during a heated exchange at the BRICS Security Summit in New Delhi. Co-mediators Pakistan and Qatar say the opening round of US-Iran peace talks in Switzerland were conducted in a positive and constructive atmosphere. And a heatwave continues to blanket Europe. The UK is set to record its hottest day in June on record.
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2: 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I wanted to remind you that Lazy B is here Sunday nights playing tunes like this. 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
1: If you've ever had to get out of your car at the side of a motorway, you'll know how scary it is. 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
1: From Feature Story News in Brussels, I'm William Denslow. Iran has accused the United Arab Emirates of actively participating in military strikes against Iran. The comments were made during a heated exchange at the BRICS Security Summit in New Delhi. Co-mediators Pakistan and Qatar say the opening round of US-Iran peace talks in Switzerland were conducted in a positive and constructive atmosphere. And a heatwave continues to blanket Europe. The UK is set to record its hottest day in June on record.
0: This is Lazy Gold. Playing the greatest oldies of all time. Like this.

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Whether it was YMCA, Wonderful Tonight, or We Are Family, let's take time out and remember them carefree days of the 70s.

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0: 12.
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1: From Feature Story News in Brussels, I'm William Denslow. Iran has accused the United Arab Emirates of actively participating in military strikes against Iran. Comments were made during a heated exchange at the BRICS Security Summit in New Delhi. Co-mediators Pakistan and Qatar say the opening round of US-Iran peace talks in Switzerland were conducted in a positive and constructive atmosphere. And a heatwave continues to blanket Europe. The UK is set to record its hottest day in June on record.
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0: always better when we're together. 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
1: On a hot summer night, would you offer your throat to the wolf with the red roses?
2: Will he offer me his mouth?
1: Yes.
2: Will he offer me his teeth?
1: Yes.
2: Will he offer me his jaws?
1: Yes.
2: Will he offer me his hunger?
1: Yes.
2: Again, will he offer me his hunger?
1: Yes.
2: And will he starve without me?
1: Yes.
2: Then does he love me?
1: Yes.
2: Yes.
1: On a hot summer night, would you offer your throat to the wolf with the red roses?
2: Yes.
1: I bet you say that to all the boys.

0: vintage vinyl from the 50s. Then, a generous helping of 60s hits. Mix them carefully with some forgotten 70s classics. Blend them gently for 4 minutes. Then simmer on gas mark 7 until golden brown. This is the result.
1: Got an untaxed car? 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
4: 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A feeling of unease. 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
0: From the beating heart of Bourneville, Birmingham. We're not big, but we're perfectly well formed. 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

0: Bourneville, Birmingham. 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
1: From Feature Story News in Brussels, I'm William Denslow. Iran has accused the United Arab Emirates of actively participating in military strikes against Iran. Comments were made during a heated exchange at the BRICS Security Summit in New Delhi. Co-mediators Pakistan and Qatar say the opening round of US-Iran peace talks in Switzerland were conducted in a positive and constructive atmosphere. And a heatwave continues to blanket Europe. The UK is set to record its hottest day in June on record.
0: This is Lazy Gold. Playing the greatest oldies of all time. Like this.

Hey, hey, it's Tuesday, better known around these parts as Not Monday. Welcome to the Trav Show. I am Trav. Hope you had a great Monday. I don't know how often you have a great Monday, but you made it through it, and hopefully I can make today a little bit better than yesterday, even if you had a good day. That's my goal. Coming up on today's show, news or nonsense, nudity. Do I have your attention? Also, crazy news story of the day. If you don't let the government not do something, they will do something and lock you up. What? Stay tuned. I will explain. Also, I got an update on the new cell phone that's fantastic and scary. Don't you go anywhere.

0: Today is Tuesday. It is June the 23rd, the year of our Lord 2026, and it is indeed a day worth celebrating. When my alarm went off this morning, I said to myself, "Self, you forgot to turn your alarm off. It's Saturday." And then I came into reality. It is not Saturday. It is Tuesday. It's also International Widow's Day. It is Let It Go Day. Yep, I heard you sing it. National Detroit-Style Pizza Day. That looks pretty good. National Hydration Day. That's always a good idea. National Pecan Sandies Day, or Pecan, or Pecan, or however you want to say it. It's National Pink Day, and so it makes sense. It's Pink Flamingo Day. It's also Runner's Selfie Day. If you take a selfie of yourself running, I don't think you're taking it that seriously. I could be wrong, but I'm just saying the way it looks. SAT Math Day. I probably won't celebrate that this year. It is Typewriter Day. When's the last time you used a good old typewriter? You know, the kind that your finger could get stuck between the keys. It is United Nations Public Service Day. Be careful how you do that. More on that later. On this day in history, the world's oldest parliament, the Icelandic Parliament, is established in 930. 1868, Christopher Latham Scholes patents the Scholes and Glidden typewriter, the first commercially successful of its kind. 1960, the first contraceptive pill is made available for purchase in the United States. 1972, Hurricane Agnes becomes America's costliest natural disaster, affecting 15 states with 119 deaths and $3 billion in damages. Hey, to affect 15 states and only have 119, I mean, I know that's a lot of deaths, but boy, it sounds like it could have been a whole lot worse. 2016, the United Kingdom votes in the Brexit referendum to leave the EU. Today in film and TV, 1989, the movie Batman premieres.
1: I'm Batman.
0: What else do we have? In music, 2021, Britney Spears requests a judge to end her court-ordered conservatorship, stating, "I think this conservatorship is abusive. I don't think I can live a full life." Maybe that was a bad move. Anyway, there you have it. Multiple reasons to celebrate.

0: Time now for today's official dad joke. Remember, if you are not a dad, do not try this at home. Why?
1: We are professionals.
0: What's a bee's favorite musical? 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
3: 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The checkout staff. The ambulance crews. 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
1: National Sports Time. Sports Guy Trap. Taking a look at the World Cup from yesterday. Argentina over Austria, 2-0 the final there. France defeats Iraq, 3-0. Norway gets the win over Senegal, 3-2. And Algeria wins over Jordan, 2-1 the final there. Headed to the diamond. The Tigers defend their home field over the Yankees, 5-3 the score there. Royals over Tampa Bay, 2-1. The Rangers defeat the Marlins in Miami, 4-3. Nationals over the Phillies, 4-1. Got the Cubs and the Mets were postponed, but the Blue Jays got a win in Toronto, 4-2 over the Astros. Looking elsewhere, the White Sox over the Guardians, 6-5. Red Sox lose to the Rockies, 3-2. And the Padres cheat and shut out the Atlanta Braves, 1-0 the final there. Take a look at today's schedule on the World Cup side of things. Uzbekistan plays Portugal. England versus Ghana. Panama takes on Croatia. And the DR Congo takes on Colombia. Back to baseball to give you today's key matchups. Astros at the Blue Jays. Mariners at the Pirates. The Rangers take on the Marlins once again. Cubs at the Mets, Brewers in Cincinnati to take on the Reds, Red Sox at the Rockies, Athletics face the Giants, and the Braves try to take down the Padres, 9:40, first pitch, Eastern time.
9: Go Braves!

We're not big, but we're perfectly well formed. We are Lazy Gold.

Ladies and gentlemen, we need to talk. Yesterday, my wife and I were in the family room and watching one of our new favorite shows. It's been a while since we've had a chance to watch, so it was nice. And

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You know, all the cool shows, the good shows they have, not just background music, but like interesting background music. Well, the old new phone that I talked about yesterday, getting it set up and everything, it pops up a little thing, says, see what's playing. I didn't know, I thought, is it giving me an advertisement for movies in my area? Like, what is this? So I click on it, and it tells me the song that is playing on the show that we're watching. So I tell my wife, hey, you know what song that is? And then I tell her what it was. And she's like, oh. I said, you know how I know? Phone told me. Volunteered that knowledge. I didn't have to Google. I didn't ask Grok. It just popped up and said this. And I was like, that's pretty cool. Because, you know, you're watching a show or maybe you're out in public and a song comes on and you're like, that's a good song. I wonder what that is. Oh, this phone will now tell me. And I was like, oh, yeah, bragging to my teenage daughter. You know, look what my phone can do. Yours can't do that. Your phone that is named after a fruit. And so I was all good with it. Then I went to the shower. No, it didn't. I wasn't singing in the shower and it told me what was playing. But I thought, wait a minute. In order for that thing to know what the song was playing, it had to be listening. And if it was listening to that song, it was listening to me too. And I have just decided we are videoed and recorded all the time now. Just get used to it, I guess.

cares? 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

It's time for Study Hall, where I take a moment out of the day to educate you on the things of this world so you too can be a cultured son of a gun just like me. Now, we all know that there are red flags when you go into someone's home. Maybe you're worried about having those red flags. I'm going to give you some tips. Here are some green flags that the internet says they admire when they walk into someone's home. A clean toilet. Well, yeah. Yeah, that's a biggie. Happy pets. Yeah. Our dog lady, she's extremely happy to see you. Lots of plants. I guess it just feels better. Especially if they're healthy, not lots of dead plants. Books. Pets in the home, but no pet smells. That's one we try to make sure it's a thing. And they offer you a drink within 30 seconds of walking in. Bunch of drunks.

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1: From Feature Story News in Brussels, I'm William Denslow. Iran has accused the United Arab Emirates of actively participating in military strikes against Iran. The comments were made during a heated exchange at the BRICS Security Summit in New Delhi. Co-mediators Pakistan and Qatar say the opening round of US-Iran peace talks in Switzerland were conducted in a positive and constructive atmosphere. And a heatwave continues to blanket Europe. The UK is set to record its hottest day in June on record.
0: This is Lazy Gold. Playing the greatest oldies of all time. Like this.

news or nonsense. I guess this is a Ring camera video. Has been released of an Amazon driver tearing through a Midwest couple's front yard to deliver a package. Yep. I can confirm this happens. More on that in a minute. This driver for Amazon decided that where she was going, she didn't need roads. However, she wasn't headed back to the future. The original video was posted to Instagram on Sunday by an account called Midwest Homesteading. And the porch or yard looks the same as other posts from their account, so I guess it is them. Now, Lord forbid that the driver had to walk the 5 extra steps it would take to park in the driveway. No, she just pulls right up to the front steps. Why can I believe this so easily? Well, friends, one day I was home making a sandwich in the kitchen, which is where, you know, I usually make sandwiches. I look out the window and there is a black car driving through my yard to my front steps. Like, right there at the front steps. And I'm thinking to myself, self, someone has hired a hitman and they are here to take you out. No, no. It was a little lady. I use that term loosely. A little woman jumps out of the car. And then I think to myself, uh-oh, I have no idea what's going on here. So I head out to the front porch and she says, I'm with Amazon. Music blaring, Miley Cyrus. Party in the USA. Just thumping. She opens the trunk and hands me a couple of packages. And she could tell I was kind of confused. And she said, should I not have pulled up here? I said, no. Do you see where the other cars are? That's where you should have gone. There's no road here. This is grass. Oh, okay. I'm sorry. And then a few weeks ago, we had another one who spoke no English, pulled all the way up to the porch. And then through pointing and some kind of communication, asked if he could just drive on through the yard down to the road. I started to say yeah, because there was a huge ditch, but I didn't want to deal with that. So I was like, no! He understood that. So apparently it's nationwide.

Here at Lazy Radio, we have the world's biggest, oldest jukebox. Let's crank it up and prove it. How about this?

No Travland birthday, so we head straight to celebrity. Singer Dinah Trask is 86 today. Actor Ted Shackelford from Knott's Landing turns 80. Brian Brown from the Thornbirds is 79. And also we have Jim Metzler from North and South is 75. Former American Idol judge Randy Jackson turns 70 today. Actor Frances McDormand is 69. Director Joss Whedon from the Avengers is 62. Actor Selma Blair turns 54 today. Singer KT Tunstall is 51. Virgo Williams of Ghost Town DJs is also 51. Actor Emmanuel Vega from Two and a Half Men is 50. Singer-songwriter Jason Mraz turns 49 today. And actor Melissa Roche from The Big Bang Theory turns 46 today. Happy birthday to those folks. If it's your birthday, a big happy birthday to you.

I'm not Trav. AI has reportedly learned to use the semicolon. Now experts are sounding the alarm. After years of programming and development, AI is now able to implement semicolons in anything it produces. People are terrified. Previously, AI text could be spotted easily through the heavy use of M-dash. But the startling new development of AI language model able to use semicolons is another matter entirely. To make matters worse, experts believe this is a sign that AI has finally surpassed human intelligence. The singularity is here. No one really understands the semicolon. We tend to add semicolons to where it feels right, commented Dr. Richter Fairstaff, a professor at MIT. AI, though, appears to understand it completely. AI isn't afraid to use it. I can't take this anymore. Did you learn nothing from science fiction? William Gibson, science fiction author, shouted. At press time, updated AI language confirmed everything is fine.

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0: bozos for today come from Fairfield, Connecticut, and had what seemed to be a pretty good plan. They went shopping at the local Victoria's Secret and purchased $780 worth of undies with counterfeit bills. The $150 bills looked good enough that they were able to leave the store with the merchandise. They then returned later in the day to try to return the items, you know, get the cash. 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Bad idea. 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

0: News or nonsense, we head to Florida with pickleball story. Kinda. You know, pickleball was supposed to be for old people who don't move well. And it's clear that we're beyond that point now. According to the St. Johns County Sheriff's Office, Michelle Bannister, age 47, of St. Augustine, allegedly went full John Wick on another player at a park on May 31st after a disagreement over, I can't stress this enough, who was supposed to get the ball when it got away. Not a joke.
1: No joke.
0: Yep, ball got away. Hey, go get that. I'm not going to get that. This argument apparently got Michelle worked up because after the match, when her opponent was speaking to her son about his playing style, she interjected by going to town on the guy's head with her paddle. So it was bad enough. She probably had to go get the ball, or at least had to argue over who gets the ball. Then this guy had the audacity to give her son tips. And she started swinging the paddle. Now, you won't believe me if I'm just telling you this myself. So, here is from the Daily Caller. From there, police say that the woman used a pickleball paddle and hit the victim multiple times in the head, resulting in the man having numerous face cuts and heavy bloodshed. Yeah, I bet so. Now, to make matters worse, Bannister allegedly gave police a false name, so she'll be hit with that misdemeanor as well. Now, here's another quote from the story you may or may not believe. Police state in the report that the woman was using a weapon that can cause serious bodily injury or death, which triggered her felony charge. Yeah, you could kill someone with that. Now, lady somehow turned a game of old people tennis into a felony and a misdemeanor. Proof that some of you take pickleball way too seriously. If I played, I might be that way, but not crack someone over the skull. Anyhow, keep your head on straight out there when you're dinking. You win more games that way. You know, people, we gotta control emotions. We just absolutely lost control of everything. What happened to pickleball decency?

It's time to grab those virtual shopping carts and peruse the aisles of the online flea market known as Facebook Marketplace, where we look for the unique, the one-of-a-kind, the never-needed, but always wanted Facebook find of the day. Boy, do we have one today. Today, we focus on a group of people that is often overlooked, judged. Society has not adapted to them. Listen, you do not go unseen by me. This comes to us from Ruth Bramer. Where's Ruth from? I don't know where Ruth's from. Ships to anywhere, so there you go. Ruth joined Facebook back in 2010, highly rated on Marketplace. Five-star reviews, 77 five-star reviews. I mean, Ruth's got it going on. Now, what Ruth has here, she lists as used, but like new. And details, like new, adaptive eating utensils. Tried once and did not like it. Now, what is it? Ladies and gentlemen, what I have for you here is a set of adaptive left-handed eating tools. I don't know what it's supposed to do. It looks like two spoons that are bent almost at a 90-degree angle to the side, not up or down. A fork bent to the same angle, and a knife that's straight. I don't think, you know, a knife can be used either way. I didn't know that a spoon and a fork was difficult. Don't know the purpose, but maybe you're a lefty, and all of your life you've thought, boy, if I had a spoon and a fork that were bent almost 90 degrees, I would really enjoy eating more. Well, good news, they can be yours for $25.

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1: Feature story news in Washington, I'm Kate Fisher. U.S. President Donald Trump has said that Iranian officials who say they have not agreed to let International Atomic Energy Agency experts inspect their nuclear sites are wrong. Iran's president arrived in the Pakistani capital Islamabad for a state visit, his first trip abroad since the US and Israel launched strikes on Iran in February. And a Taliban delegation has held talks with officials from the European Commission in Brussels.
0: This is Lazy Gold. Playing the greatest oldies of all time. Like this.

News or nonsense. You know, it's always good when the truth comes out about government's intention. And apparently, that's what's happened here. Headline reads, the New Yorker says we're taking Greenland so Red Lobster can bring back all-you-can-eat shrimp. What? Listen, bring me back all-you-can-eat shrimp at Red Lobster and you can take whichever allies country you'd like to take. I'm just saying. One reason, let's see. Who's this from? I don't know. Somebody on Twitter. One reason the U.S. is considering acquiring Greenland is to secure access to seafood that could potentially bring back unlimited shrimp at Red Lobster. That's what one U.S. official said to the New Yorker. Huh? Tom Danz was appointed by Trump as the chair of the United States Arctic Research Commission in December. When I met him for lunch in Washington earlier this year, he declined to speak further on the record except to articulate a narrow, symbiotic vision for the future. My view is that the United States could take all the seafood Greenland could produce and cut out the middleman and keep it from China, and you could bring back all-you-can-eat shrimp at Red Lobster. Is this supposed to be a bad thing? I mean, one person on Twitter commented and said, or excuse me, X. Sorry, Elon. Didn't mean to dead name it. One person said, I mean, that's actually a pretty good platform to run off. Yeah. You know, instead of A, it protects us. It'll help protect us from Russia and natural resources and gas. No. All you can eat shrimp. Hey, when do we leave? When do we take it? Now, Greenland is the world's largest island. I know what you're thinking. What about Australia? For some reason, it's not categorized as an island, even though it is. I guess it's too big. It's packed with resources, again. And it sits in a strategic vital spot where China and Russia are already playing Arctic games. But the New Yorker is taking this very seriously. Here, real quick from their article. Even before Trump retook office, he made it clear his intent to annex Greenland. But from the moment that he was sworn in, his fantasies and provocations became American foreign policy. He wants shrimp.

now to look forward with Trav. What am I looking forward to today? Well, finishing things up. Yesterday, I started work in the new workspace studio area. And I ordered a new desk, right? And not one that is delivered by some official furniture company. No, no, I ordered it from Amazon and it came in 6,002 pieces. Some were not labeled. The instruction diagram, well, it wasn't really that helpful. So I ended up just having to kind of figure it out. And halfway through, I got so sick. I like had to lay down a few minutes to try to keep lunch down. But anyway, it was a job. Thankfully, I got the desk part done yesterday. So today is kind of the fun part, figuring out where everything's going to go and your accessories and decorations and things like that. And then you turn around and all the junk that's got to be taken out of the room now, you know, where we've rearranged it, that stuff needs to leave. So I am looking forward to, I won't say completing, but continuing to fix up the new studio work area. Maybe it'll be done, I don't know, in a month.

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News or nonsense? This is a real story out of Massachusetts. According to police, 34-year-old Alexander Morano was enjoying a refreshing Sunday morning au naturel on the Ludlow Mills Riverwalk when he allegedly spotted a man walking his 8-year-old pit bull. I'm not joking about this next part. Morano reportedly charged the pair, threatened the owner with a non-existent shotgun, and proceeded to choke the dog. Y'all, this naked dude put the pit bull in a chokehold. When officers arrived and located the fully naked suspect, Morano helpfully surrendered with his hands up. Moving on. No weapon was found. Moving on. But they did recover his clothes, watch, and wallet nearby. Even in a suspected drug-fueled or mental health episode, a man needs his wallet. You never know. Here's where it gets really good. When police asked why Morano was naked, he responded, "Aren't we all naked at some point?" Well, valid. I don't know about on a public walking trail, though. I mean, maybe if you are in a, what are they called? Nudie camps? Nudist camp? I don't think it's nudie camps, Trav. Nudist camp. Nudie camps. I don't know why that got me. So, yeah, buddy. Yeah, we are. Thankfully, neither the man nor his dog suffered serious injuries. Morano, who reportedly owns a home improvement business, was charged with disorderly conduct, threatening to use a deadly weapon. That was the shotgun that didn't exist. Open and gross lewdness. Oh, it's gross, all right. Animal cruelty and indecent exposure. How do you say I'm going to shoot you with a shotgun when you're naked, carrying nothing? Like, where you got it, buddy? Also, had to be just absolutely out of his mind for some reason to, one, attack a pit bull. That's crazy enough in itself, but to attack it when you're a naked dude, I mean, have you no regard for the pit bull? Be careful on your walks.

is the gold. It's like a care home for classic hits. It's where you find all the songs you've forgotten about, like this.

0: Time for some good news here on the Trav Show. You know that feeling you have when it's the first cool morning in the fall and you put on your jacket from last year, you fill in the pockets and there's like $5, $10, something. You're like, yeah, found money. This guy, well, he's got that on a whole new level. An English sports reporter has been reunited with a wallet that he never knew he'd lost more than 30 years ago. What? Among the time capsule treasures was a Leeds United membership card from the 1992-1993 Premier League season when he used to cover the Whites for the Yorkshire Evening Post. And who among us doesn't take that fine periodical? Am I right? Owner Mark Dexter used to live in the area of Rawdon, where it was found, and was a frequent patron in the local pub scene, but admitted he doesn't remember losing a wallet and was at a loss for how it turned up there. The wallet was found by the organizer of a local forest school, but I've no recollection of ever walking down there at any time in the past, so I have no idea how it got there, said Dexter. Well, if you frequented the pubs, it could happen. Working assumptions are that it might have been stolen on a night when he had more than his fair share of brews, perhaps while attending a cricket match. Well, there's your problem. Why would you knowingly attend a cricket match? Claire Wilson. I used to know a Claire Wilson. I doubt it's this one. The school owner found it and posted on Facebook some of the images of its contents, asking if anyone was able to locate the person portrayed on the Leeds card. Given that I was a sports reporter, you would have thought I would have had more of a smile on my face on the Leeds card. His little ID pass. Dexter's wife saw the Facebook post and the pair went to retrieve the old wallet. Wilson said the area where she found it had once been a private garden and at another time was attached to a nearby hotel. The wallet had been swallowed up by the weeds and uncovered whilst cutting those back as part of the community. It's in good shape to be laying out there for 30 years. What brand is this wallet? Good news, fella.
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Just like that, Not Monday here on the Trav Show has come and gone. 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Don't forget, the countdown continues. See you tomorrow.

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1: Feature story news in Washington, I'm Kate Fisher. US President Donald Trump has said that Iranian officials who say they have not agreed to let International Atomic Energy Agency experts inspect their nuclear sites are wrong. Iran's president arrived in the Pakistani capital Islamabad for a state visit, his first trip abroad since the US and Israel launched strikes on Iran in February. And a Taliban delegation has held talks with officials from the European Commission in Brussels.
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classic oldies, bringing on back the good times.

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1: Feature story news in Washington, I'm Kate Fisher. US President Donald Trump has said that Iranian officials who say they have not agreed to let International Atomic Energy Agency experts inspect their nuclear sites are wrong. Iran's president arrived in the Pakistani capital Islamabad for a state visit, his first trip abroad since the US and Israel launched strikes on Iran in February. And a Taliban delegation has held talks with officials from the European Commission in Brussels.
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2: I've heard people say that too much of anything is not good for you, baby. But I don't know about that. As many times as we've loved and we've shared love and made love, it doesn't seem to me like it's enough. It's just not enough, baby.

The fabulous voice of Barry White. Can't get enough of your love. You're listening to the Night Network with me, Sam McGuigan, taking you through until 2 o'clock this morning. It's just after midnight. How are you doing? More fab music coming up from Major Harris.

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1: Just a perfect day. Drink sangria.

Lionel Richie with a Sail On, maybe here on the Night Network. Now, do you have a garage? Do you use your garage to park your car? Well, apparently over half of us with garages never park the car in them. 68% of us say it's because they use the garage to store other items. Now, I can tell you I don't have a garage, but I really would like one because I have a lot of items that could do with living in a garage. No car, just items in my garage. I've got David Soul coming up you next.

0: the Commodore's Night Shift, Plainview here on the Night Network. Now, many years ago, and I'm talking many years ago, I was working in a hotel and the Commodores were on a tour. And we all ended up going out to a nightclub, having drinks, had the best night. It was great fun. Yes, but many years ago. Now, coming up for you next, we've got Billy Ocean on the way. Also, Cascada Yanu, Anna Santana featuring Rob Thomas.
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2: Okay, you get into your car and start the engine. Adjust your seat position slightly. 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Cyclists round the tight bend on a country road. Dog walker, you see a hazard sign, but you just crack on regardless. There could be a slower vehicle round the next bend. School bus, a stray dog, or even another cyclist. The sun's in your eyes so you can't really see. Broke a damn car. A tractor has spilled mud on the tight bend. It's frightening. The things you miss when you're driving too fast. Reduce speed. Reduce risk of a crash.
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Playing for you here on the Night Network. Now, you know when you ask kids what they want to be when they grow up, and it used to be, I want to be a fireman, I want to be a vet, and a footballer. Well, footballer is still top of the list, as well as being a video gamer. Now, my son wanted to be a YouTuber, and, you know, in his teen years, dabbled a bit of doing some videos, but now he wants to fly planes in the RAF. So, do you know, I can't argue with that. Now, more fab music are coming up for you. Next, we have got Santana featuring Rob Thomas. This always reminds me of a hot day, and it has been a hot day.

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1: Feature story news in Washington. I'm Kate Fisher. U.S. President Donald Trump has said that Iranian officials who say they have not agreed to let International Atomic Energy Agency experts inspect their nuclear sites are wrong. Iran's president arrived in the Pakistani capital Islamabad for a state visit, his first trip abroad since the US and Israel launched strikes on Iran in February. And a Taliban delegation has held talks with officials from the European Commission in Brussels.
0: This is the Night Network.